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0: I love Olivia Dean. She is so cool. So do you keep up with on Instagram Art Daily Dose? I mean, just some of the things are cool. One of the things that they shared earlier was a duck ramp to help ducks get into the water safer. It is amazing. Plus, there's also a wheelchair ramp so people can get on the wheelchair and go down into the sea without being hurt. It's fantastic. If you get a second, you have got to go check it out.
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You know, the moon last night was just fantastic and also very rare in Sagittarius. A blue moon, although not blue, but it was absolutely gorgeous. Dua Lipa, Dance the Night is right here.

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happy, you enjoy the music. 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Yeah, we understand. Don't worry, we'll be right here when you get back. This is B94.

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1: Fox News, I'm Sue Gussman. President Trump reportedly demanding changes to the latest peace proposal reached by U.S. and Iranian negotiators. California Republican Congressman Daryl Issa praising the president for taking his time to secure a deal.
2: He's taking advantage of the fact that they're suffering, we're not. They're dealing

0: with significant problems. We only have to try to boost our oil and natural gas to help the Europeans.
1: Commodore's co-founder and former bassist Ronald Lepred has died. His daughter announced on social media Sunday that her father had died following a sudden medical event in New Zealand. Ronald Pred was 75. The Commodore is making news recently, announcing that they will not be taking part in President Trump's 250th birthday celebration for the country. 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
2: Here's your B94 forecast. 43 overnight under clear skies. High temperatures reach up to 72 Monday. Ample sunshine expected. Lows level off around 45 Monday night, mainly clear skies. High of 71 Tuesday under mainly sunny skies. 76 Wednesday. From the Weatherology Weather Lab, I'm meteorologist Jennifer Wojcicki on B94. Right now, it's 52 degrees.
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Hey, thanks for kicking it with me on this early morning. Kelly West here. Looking forward to Taylor Swift on the way. 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Up in 8.

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1: Fox News, I'm Sue Gussman. President Trump reportedly demanding changes to the latest peace proposal reached by U.S. and Iranian negotiators. California Republican Congressman Daryl Issa praising the president for taking his time to secure a deal.
2: He's taking advantage of the fact that they're suffering, we're not. They're dealing with significant problems. We only have to try to boost our oil and natural gas to help the Europeans.
1: Commodore's co-founder and former bassist Ronald LaPred has died. His daughter announced on social media Sunday that her father had died following a sudden medical event in New Zealand. Ronald LaPred was 75. The Commodore is making news recently, announcing that they will not be taking part in President Trump's 250th birthday celebration for the country. 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
3: Here's your B94 forecast. 43 overnight under clear skies. High temperatures reach up to 72 Monday. Ample sunshine expected. Lows level off around 45 Monday night, mainly clear skies. High of 71 Tuesday under mainly sunny skies. 76 Wednesday. From the Weatherology Weather Lab, I'm meteorologist Jennifer Wojcicki on B94. Right now, 51.

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But nah, here's another hit. 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
1: Fox News, I'm Sue Gussman. The U.S. military says it launched weekend strikes on Iran in self-defense on Iranian radar and command and control sites after Iran targeted an American drone. Meanwhile, the Iran-U.S. draft deal still not finalized. President Trump reportedly demanding changes to the latest peace proposal. California Republican Congressman Daryl Issa praising the president's strategy.
2: He's taking advantage of the fact that they're suffering, we're not. They're dealing with significant problems. We only have to try to boost our oil and natural gas to help the Europeans.
1: And the U.S. military also announcing another drug boat strike in the Eastern Pacific on Saturday. U.S. Southern Command says the vessel was engaged in narco-trafficking operations. Three people were killed. This was the fourth such incident this week. 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
3: Here's your B94 forecast. 43 overnight under clear skies. High temperatures reach up to 72 Monday. Ample sunshine expected. Lows level off around 45 Monday night, mainly clear skies. High of 71 Tuesday under mainly sunny skies. 76 Wednesday. From the Weatherology Weather Lab, I'm meteorologist Jennifer Wojcicki on B94. Right now, 49.

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0: I really respect the fact that my next artist has worked on overcoming ADHD, an eating disorder, and working on that career as well. 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
1: Fox News, I'm Sue Gussman. The U.S. military says it launched weekend strikes on Iran in self-defense on Iranian radar and command and control sites after Iran targeted an American drone. Meanwhile, the Iran-U.S. draft deal still not finalized. President Trump reportedly demanding changes to the latest peace proposal. California Republican Congressman Daryl Issa praising the president's strategy.
2: He's taking advantage of the fact that they're suffering, we're not. They're dealing with significant problems. We only have to try to boost our oil and natural gas to help the Europeans.
1: And the U.S. military also announcing another drug boat strike in the Eastern Pacific on Saturday. U.S. Southern Command says the vessel was engaged in narco-trafficking operations. Three people were killed. This was the fourth such incident this week. 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
3: Here's your B94 forecast. Lows dip down to about 43 overnight under clear skies. Bright sunshine expected again Monday. Daytime highs approaching 72. Mainly clear skies Monday night. Lows level off around 45. Highs around 71 Tuesday under mainly sunny skies. 77 Wednesday. From the Weatherology Weather Lab, I'm meteorologist Jennifer Wojcicki on B94. Right now, 49.

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Well, sorry, you're in the wrong place. 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
1: News. I'm Ted Linder. Iran's president's reportedly asked to resign. Reports say that Masoud Pezeshkian told the Supreme Leader's office he's been shut out from major decision making. Meantime, President Trump's pushing for changes to the proposed deal with Iran.
2: The New York Times and Axios report that President Trump sent tougher terms to Iran for a peace deal in an effort to exert pressure and to speed up the process, but it's unclear what changes were made to the potential agreement. This as the Strait of Hormuz remains closed to ship traffic and the U.S. continues its blockade.
1: Fox Business. This is Max Gordon. And the search for a gunman who shot two Carroll County Sheriff's deputies Saturday morning is now over. The Sheriff's Office announcing Sunday night Michael Puckett was apprehended in Surry County, North Carolina. Puckett was wanted for the shooting incident that left Deputy Sheriff Logan Utt dead. The other sheriff's deputy received a medical evaluation and was in stable condition. 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
3: Here's your B94 forecast. Ample sunshine expected today with daytime highs approaching 72. Mainly clear skies. Tonight, lows level off around 45. High temperatures reach up to 71. Tomorrow, mainly clear. Dry Wednesday and Thursday under sunny skies with highs in the upper 70s. From the Weatherology Weather Lab, I'm meteorologist Jennifer Wojcicki on B94. Currently, it's 47 degrees.

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Oh, was he fired? Was he not fired? What's the truth? It's a Paramount Plus series. I'm Blake Powers with The Scoop, coming up after Somber, Maroon 5, and Madonna and Sabrina Carpenter's Bring Your Love.

taking it down a notch because we're starting to make our competitors look bad. But nah, here's another hit. This is B94.

0: From Taylor Swift's Hope Alike to a group that has had 4.4 million views on the video to their new song, Need Your Love, and they are One Republic. They're going to play for you next. I'm Blake Powers.
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with daytime highs approaching 72. Mainly clear skies, tonight lows level off around 45. High temperatures reach up to 71, tomorrow mainly clear. Dry Wednesday and Thursday under sunny skies with highs in the upper 70s. From the Weatherology Weather Lab, I'm meteorologist Jennifer Wojcicki on B94. Currently 45.

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1: It's all I need.

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0: I mean, Tesla's got them. There's probably a couple others. But these cars that literally drive, they back into spots by themselves.
1: I'm not there yet. I know maybe things will change in the future. I'm not there yet. I love to have control. It would be nice because I'm sure it would help alleviate maybe lots of mistakes I've made behind the wheel. But I do think I like to have a little bit of control to make sure I know what I'm doing, where I'm going, how I'm doing it.
0: Do you see a world where every car is self-driving and therefore there's no more road rage, there's no more cutting off, there's no more anything like that? Do you see a world?
1: I do, but not for a very long time. I think
0: somebody would take over and still flip somebody off. There's people out there that want road rage. So like, no, I'm not. I don't want traffic
1: like
0: to be perfect.
1: Our ancestors did it.
0: I want you to try and cut me off.
1: YouTube is going to automatically start labeling their videos that include any major AI use.
0: Yeah,
1: so you're now going to be able to see just transparency. Like, this video has heavy AI usage, or this video includes some artificial intelligence, yeah, things like that, which I think is smart. I've seen that on Instagram. You know, if somebody posts something in the top corner, it'll say AI.
0: Look what I made. Yeah, you can't be like, look what I made, because it says AI info.
1: By the way, I can tell. Right now, I can tell. In the future, as AI gets better, I'm sure there will be things I won't be able to tell.
0: Remember, for April Fool's, we did a joke that I got hair plugs. And everyone was like, yeah, well, here's the problem, guys. On Instagram, it says AI info, so you can't even prank somebody.
1: But it looks so real. I actually could not believe it. Joey with a full head of hair just looks so real.
0: It hurt me to my core. I was very jealous of the salad that I had up top there.
1: If you scroll back far enough, you'll be able to find the photo of Joey on April Fool's.
0: It was beautiful.
1: With hair. And those are some of your trending stories.
0: It's Joey and Lauren.
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0: around 45. High temperatures reach up to 71, tomorrow mainly clear. Dry Wednesday and Thursday under sunny skies with highs in the upper 70s. From the Weatherology Weather Lab, I'm meteorologist Jennifer Wojcicki on B94. Right now, 44.
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0: It's Joey and Lauren, and are you into toes? Don't answer that question.
1: I am not into toes. Feet are weird to me. Bleh.
0: You're not a. Can someone have sexy feet? I know that sounds weird.
1: Yes,
0: but,
1: Joey. There's a whole market for it, really, and it's weird. But we all know about it. I personally, feet are weird to me. I don't want anybody touching me with their feet.
0: You don't mind your feet being touched because you'll go get a pedicure.
1: Oh my gosh, foot rub, yes, thank you. But if somebody were to touch me with their feet, like sitting on the couch or something, I'm like, don't touch. Especially if their toenails like need to be trimmed and it's like a sharp poke.
0: A nice grippy foot after they've been walking around.
1: They say,
0: by the way, that male-focused pedicure salons are going to be something in the future. That
1: good.
0: I guess men that got pedicures was like 2%. Now it's like 40%, something like that.
1: Nothing to be ashamed of. It feels amazing and helps keep your feet healthy. By the way, the toes I do like, baby toes. I will eat baby toes. Keep your baby's toes away from me because I just want to like smooch on the toes.
0: Just a little creepy. Okay, what is toe dipping?
1: Toe dipping is a new zero commitment flirting technique. So toe dipping is becoming more and more common as far as like casual conversation. People know it.

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5: Here's your B94 forecast. Ample sunshine expected today with daytime highs approaching 72. Mainly clear skies tonight, lows level off around 45. High temperatures reach up to 71 tomorrow, mainly clear. Dry Wednesday and Thursday under sunny skies with highs in the upper 70s. From the Weatherology Weather Lab, I'm meteorologist Jennifer Wojcicki on B94. Right now, 44.
6: It's Joey and Lauren, that awkward moment. Coming up, Chase accidentally robbing someone at an ATM? Kind of, sort of? This is weird.
7: I honestly cannot imagine being in a situation like this. 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
8: Remember when your parents punished you by sending you to your room? 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
1: 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Oh!

0: It's Joey and Lauren. Chase is with us on That Awkward Moment, where you call and tell us just awkward stories that happened in your life. We have learned so many times over the years of doing this show that just out in public, just be careful with how you act.
1: Yeah, we've had people mistake people for their spouse in the grocery store, and they come up behind them.
0: Yeah, and we're back almost to square one, it sounds like, with Chase. So, Chase, welcome to That Awkward Moment. All right, this is an ATM awkward moment.
2: Yeah, thanks for having me. So, yeah. I can laugh about this now, but at the time, it was not funny at all. So, I was going to get gas one day, and there's a, I didn't grow up in a big town, and there's an ATM. There's a bank across the street and an ATM machine outside of the bank, like a lot of banks have.
1: Uh-huh. Mm-hmm.
2: And I saw my buddy getting money out of the ATM. So I was like, all right, I'm going to go, you know, I'm going to get one over on this guy. Like, that was our relationship. You know, we would kind of prank each other.
0: Uh-huh.
2: But, so I went up behind him, and I was like, what are you doing? You know, like, just staring. Staring really bad.
1: Uh-huh.
2: And he turned around and hauled off and hit me. Like, punched me, just glanced off my, like, neck and hit my neck and my shoulder hard.
1: Like,
2: getting robbed, you know? And I realized after he hit me that it wasn't my friend.
0: I gotta be honest, man. I know maybe you grew up in a small town, so maybe you think, but, like, a gas station ATM, like, one of those just machines outside, like, there's a lot of people that could be using that.
1: Well, he said it was the bank right across the way. I mean, either way, the outdoor ATMs, anybody could be using
0: those.
1: I'm just
0: like, holy moly, man. So, especially the, what are you doing? What are you doing?
1: Hey,
0: you know, like,
1: I mean, at least you didn't say, give me all your money. I mean, either way, this dude thought he was getting robbed.
2: He did. He thought he was getting robbed. And then I thought, like, oh, my God, what's he going to do now? Like, it's not my friend. And I don't know this guy. He could, like, you know, who knows what he could do? Maybe he wants to take revenge on me, or he wants to go over and, like, you know, set my car on fire. For a while, I was freaked out.
1: Well, not only that, like, if he called the police, you know, because anybody could go, oh, I'm just kidding. I thought you were someone else, but they really did have intentions of trying to take your money. So what did you say? Were you trying to, like, backtrack and apologize?
2: Oh, I was like, I'm sorry, I thought you were my friend. You know, I was like, all the typical things you say when you're in a panic mode.
1: Uh-huh.
2: And so, he, like, it was just from there off, it was a standoff. You know what I mean? He was just like, he wanted to get the hell out of there. I wanted to get the hell out of there. No, we didn't want to see each other again. We haven't seen each other since, which is a good thing. But it was like, at the time, you know, like, I guess the lesson is don't sneak up on people.
0: I think
1: especially at the ATM where you're very vulnerable.
0: Every time I go to the ATM and I'm standing there and I see somebody walk waiting, I'm always like, this is it. This is where I'm going to get robbed. I always think that. So.

0: You deserve he's probably to like get punched.
1: Me. Yeah, exactly. All right. Thanks for the call, Chase. We appreciate you.
2: Thanks, guys. Yeah,
1: absolutely. Thanks, guys. So that's Chase there.
0: Lesson
1: on
0: learned.
1: That awkward moment. Yeah. Do you ever feel that way with an ATM?
0: Every time.
1: Like if you're standing, every time someone is coming up and they look, you know, just regular and they're just walking up, probably going, I need some cash too. And I'm going,
0: also,
1: this is it.
0: This should be etiquette that everyone knows about. But if you are going to a walk-up ATM and someone is at the machine, give plenty of space. Like stand like three body lengths or more back. So you're not spooking anybody. You're giving them their privacy.
1: Don't look over their shoulder. Dang, that's a lot of zeros. Good for you, man. Good for you. What do you do for work? What do you do for a living? All right, text us 68719. ATM gone wrong stories? Maybe there's one out there. I don't know. You can let us know. It's Joey and Lauren.

0: It's Joey and Lauren. Any awkward ATM moments? Chase thought he saw his buddy at his ATM. Was like, hey, what are you doing? Was not his buddy at an ATM.
1: Ended up getting punched.
0: Yeah. Imagine you're at an ATM. Hey, what are you doing? You're like, oh, this is it. Right?
1: Well, that's a fear, I think, for a lot of people, especially when you're outside and anybody can walk up behind you. At least for me, I'm like paranoid. I'm like, someone's going to try to take my money, right? I'm just getting $20.
0: So it's funny because Lauren just kind of brought this up. Like, you know, you always feel like, does someone behind me, if I'm at an ATM and someone's behind me, are they looking at my balance? Alex heard Chase's story, has somewhat similar story about like being accused here. So, Alex, what's your awkward ATM story?
2: It's very similar to what you guys just described, to be honest with you. Just the other day, I was at an outdoor ATM and I was just standing in line, and this guy, I wasn't even close to him. I was maybe 5-6 feet behind him, just minding my own business. And next thing I know, he looks over his shoulder once, kind of gives me a weird look. Then he goes back and kind of like crouches a little bit closer. And I'm just like, okay, whatever. And then he looks back at me again. And then he says, oh, getting a good look, you idiot. And I'm just like, what? And he's like, you're looking at my accounts, you're looking at my routing number? Here, you want some of my money? Get the hell away from me.
1: Oh,
2: I'm like,
1: my gosh.
2: Standing here in line.
0: And you claim you were 5 feet away from him. You weren't even that close.
2: I was easily, it was like, I don't know, it was like we were COVID or something all of a sudden. I was a good 5

0: 6 feet behind him, just minding my own business, waiting my turn.
1: I think when someone's going off on me. When someone's behind you, I think you inadvertently just assume and feel like they're too close, even if they're not. But that is so messed up. You're like, promise you, I'm not looking at your stuff, dude. Like,
0: I'm curious, what would be a safe distance for a guy?
2: Yeah, I don't
0: think,
2: I don't know.
0: You want me to be 20 feet back?
2: Yeah, I guess stay in your car, and then when they leave, get out of your car. I understand, like, I wouldn't want to go to an ATM with maybe, like, a coworker. Like, let's say me and a coworker are running an errand, and I go, oh, I got to go to the ATM real quick. I understand that awkwardness of I don't want someone I know to see my account balances, but a stranger, mm-hmm. I'm not sitting there going, I mean, oh, my gosh, what if they see that I have this amount or whatever?
1: See, I disagree. I would be freaked out if somebody was looking, no matter who they are, stranger, whoever. But the fact is he wasn't, and this guy was obviously kind of losing it on him.
2: I love getting a good look, getting a good sneaky peek.
1: You should have gotten the hint when he, like, kind of looked over his shoulder and kind of glared at you.
2: But Alex is 5 feet away. I think it would have been more awkward if you were 10 feet, because then it looks like, are you in line or not?
0: I don't know.
3: Yeah.
0: Okay. I wasn't even thinking about keeping my distance. I was just standing there, and he just... Yeah. Woo.
2: Yeah, that's funny. Thanks for the call. That's Alex here on That Awkward Moment with a very similar kind of experience of, you standing there and you just feel like, you know what? I had this is back in the day. They're not as popular now, but Redbox.
1: Yes.
2: Dude, do you remember?
1: So funny. I was just going to bring up the Redbox.
2: Being at a Redbox, right? And they used to have them all the time outside of pharmacies. That was the one by our house, years ago. And I remember, like, feeling two things. First, rushing when someone was behind me, just picking a random movie. Literally being like, oh, fine, I'll just watch this. And then the second part is totally feeling judged based on what I was clicking on and scrolling.
1: And then they had, like, those little screens to protect, like, with the sun, you know? But I would, like, kind of creep it down so nobody could see what movie I was choosing. Like, I was picking some, like, crazy, taboo movie or something.
2: But do you remember the stress of when someone was behind you in the red box and you're just like, oh, my gosh, I need to take 5 minutes to find a movie, but now I feel like I got to pick the first one I see.
1: And then I end up watching a movie I don't even like.
2: So keep texting us, 68719. It's Joey and Lauren.
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5: 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Pittsburgh Steelers football linebacker Patrick Queen speaking with the Pittsburgh Post-Gazette and said, while there has been some talk, there really hasn't been much action yet when it comes to maybe getting a contract extension. He's heading into the final year of his contract. He has a salary cap hit of just over $17 million, and the team could save about $13 million in cap space if he were to be traded after June 1st. He made it clear that he's willing to play under the final year of the contract and also would be open to an extension as well. Pirates baseball, they beat the Twins yesterday by a 9-3 score. They complete the three-game series sweep. Today is an off day for the Buccos. Tomorrow, they'll begin a series against Houston.
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3: Here's your B94 forecast. Ample sunshine expected today with daytime highs approaching 72. Mainly clear skies, tonight lows level off around 45. High temperatures reach up to 71, tomorrow mainly clear. Dry Wednesday and Thursday under sunny skies with highs in the upper 70s. From the Weatherology Weather Lab, I'm meteorologist Jennifer Wojcicki on B94. Right now, 44.
4: All right, Monday debate time coming up next. 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

0: have to deal with like, oh, I would love a ribeye. I'd love a steak. I literally like canned chicken with mayo and some pickle juice and some chopped up celery.
1: Done.
0: That's what I want on a croissant.
2: So, yeah, excited about it. All right, now I'm hungry. Trending stories are up next.
1: I missed my opportunity to sue someone for $5 million, and now there's a guy who's suing someone for $5 million, and I wish I thought of suing someone for $5 million.
0: It would sound nice right about now.
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8: Here's your B94 forecast. Ample sunshine expected today with daytime highs approaching 72. Mainly clear skies. Tonight, lows level off around 45. High temperatures reach up to 71. Tomorrow, mainly clear. Dry Wednesday and Thursday under sunny skies with highs in the upper 70s. From the Weatherology Weather Lab, I'm meteorologist Jennifer Wojcicki on B94. Right now, 44.
9: Some days, you need a plan. But other days, you just need the right music. And go where the day takes you. We play all your favorites whenever you need them. 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

0: It's Joey and Lauren. I knew this day was coming. I knew this day was coming. I have terrible vision. But I have since been with someone, Lauren, a.k.a. we've been married for 14 years. Lauren has been Mrs. 2020. She's had the perfect vision. You've been able to see so well. And as you get older, it's getting worse and worse. And I would like to officially welcome you to the glasses family. I'm a contacts guy, bud.
1: Thank you.
0: Welcome to the I need glasses or contacts family. I have lived this life since I was 12 years old. 12 years old, I got my first pair of contacts and glasses, and I've been rocking them ever since. I don't look good with that. If I have them out, I can't see anything.
1: Yeah. That's how I grew up. I'm actually surprised I've had such good vision for so long because my mom, my whole life, I mean, pretty much legally blind. Like, she cannot see without her glasses or her contacts.
0: What does your mom wear?
1: Glasses? You see her every day. She wears glasses.
0: Hold on a second. Your mom wears glasses every day?
1: Every Lauren, day. Her vision's so bad that she can't even wear contacts.
0: How wild is this? That is not.
1: She wears bifocals.
0: If you would have been, without us talking about glasses, if you would have said, Joey, does my mom wear glasses? I don't know what my answer would have been.
1: Are you kidding?
0: Holy crap.
1: But you know what?
0: My mom wears glasses, and now I know she does, but it's like, once someone wears glasses all the time.
1: Here's a picture of us at our kid at his kindergarten graduation. My mom is wearing glasses.
0: Has she ever not worn glasses?
1: No.
0: Dude,
1: when
0: that's
1: I was
0: crazy.
1: Younger, my mom, I think, tried contacts for a while, but for whatever reason, her vision is so poor with she needs the bifocal, trifocal thing.
0: Well, welcome to the crew. Yeah. So you are now they're not in yet,
1: they're
0: but
1: coming.
0: You were told that this is not just when you're reading, you were told that you need to be a glasses girl.
1: Yeah, I mean, the more that I wear them, the better it will help me and my headaches and my vision. So, yes, could I go and drive and whatever without my glasses? Sure. Will my vision be better and more enhanced with the glasses? Yes. So I will probably be wearing them all the time.
0: Here's what I'm worried about. This is a woman that half the time doesn't know where a wedding ring is. You've lost 5, 6, 7 necklaces. Your glasses are going to go missing,
1: well,
0: and I am not ready for it.
1: Reason why I buy super, super cheap sunglasses on Amazon.
0: You lose them all the time.
1: Because they're like $13. And I buy them, and I'll buy multiple pairs over time because I lose them. They get scratched. The kids drop. Whatever. These glasses that I have to get are pricey. And I did not know you glasses people have to spend so much money on a freaking pair of glasses. I almost died. I was like, dang, I didn't know glasses were so pricey.
0: You almost tried to steal them.
1: I was like shocked. And then I was talking to one of my friends. She's like, well, yeah, I mean, the frames and then the prescription and the lenses. Like, yeah, it costs money. And I was I didn't realize. I don't know. I've always had perfect vision.
0: You're not going to like this, but I think in order, because your glasses are expensive, because you got the whatever, I don't know what your prescription is, super duper, but you need, and you're not going to like it, you need to wear those little old lady chains around your glasses. Lauren, you have to. I'm sorry. You need to wear those little chains that go on the thing so they can just hang around your neck when you're... Because I swear to you, what happened to your last pair of glasses?
1: You lost them.
0: You are going to lose these glasses, and I am not ready for that bill. I'm not ready for it.
1: I'm motivated.
0: Okay, welcome to the crew. Can't wait for you to lose
1: them.
0: It's Joey and Lauren.
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12: Here's your B94 forecast. Ample sunshine expected today with daytime highs approaching 72. Mainly clear skies tonight, lows level off around 45. Mainly sunny skies tomorrow, highs level off around 71. Ample sunshine and dry Wednesday and Thursday with highs in the upper 70s. From the Weatherology Weather Lab, I'm meteorologist Jennifer Wojcicki on B94. Right now, it's 38 degrees.
13: It's Joey and Lauren. Make up or break up. Stop involving moms on dates. When will we learn?
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0: It's Joey and Lauren. It is Makeup or Breakup, and I got questions. I got questions because Derek and Megan went out to a movie. You know my thoughts on that. Not a big fan of movie dates.
1: Not a lot of talking. It wasn't their first date, I guess. I know what you're saying, because a date at the movies feels like, well, what's the point? Yeah. You might have been talking, but.
0: Like, oh, man, I can't wait to sit next to you and stare at a screen for 2 hours Derek and 22
1: minutes.
0: Derek says
1: it went good, though. He said it was great.
0: Yes. So, Derek, let me ask maybe right from the get-go. Did you sneak in candy and therefore she thinks you're a thief?
2: No, nothing like that.
0: All right, thank goodness, you're a good man. All right,
1: I sneak stuff in all the time.
0: Yeah, I guess, well, you know, some of us are rule breakers. So, Derek, you went out, most recent date, to a movie with Megan, but you still felt like everything was good, you were a gentleman, all that?
2: Yeah, we got lunch before, and, you know, I went to see that Ryan Gosling movie, you know, Project Hail Mary.
0: Oh, okay, yeah. Mm-hmm. True.
2: And, you know, I bought all the concessions, like popcorn, drinks and stuff. Like, you know, we had a great time. And I just don't know. I don't know what happened.
0: Yeah, I mean, you buy a woman like, an icy, it should be done.
2: Exactly. Ghosting me, but it's just awkward now. Like, she's kind of not really responding. Like, it's like one-word responses, and I just don't know.
1: Okay, and pre-date, when you guys had been talking and getting to know each other, it was not one-word answers, right? Like, there's been some sort of a difference from before to now?
2: Yeah. No, she was really responsive and bubbly, and now it's, like, completely different.
0: Okay. All right, man, we'll play a song. We'll come back. We'll call Megan, okay?
2: All right, thanks, guys.
0: All right, yeah, you bet. So Derek went out to the movies with Megan. He says now it's like one-word answers. It's weird. So we will play a song. We'll come back. We'll call Megan when we return with Makeup or Breakup. It's Joey and Lauren.
3: Let me tell you.

0: It's Joey and Lauren. It is makeup or breakup. So Derek went out with Megan. Now, he's been out multiple times. So they did go to a movie, because normally I'm a movie hater for dates. But Lauren is claiming if it's not the first date, it's fine.
1: Yeah, I think so. You know what I've been thinking about, though? I had a couple minutes to let this marinate. I'm thinking, do you think that he talked a lot during the movie?
2: Oh, yeah, that'd
1: or is
2: be
1: like
2: awful.
1: On his phone or it's any of those things, because yeah. I get so annoyed at the movies if somebody is talking the whole time or if they're distracted on their phone. I could see myself not wanting to date a guy if he is rude and disruptive at the movie theater. You know what I mean?
0: I swear, too, years ago on Makeup or Breakup, we had someone that went to a movie and they shushed the other one. Like, the other one was about to say something and they were like, shh, the movie's on. So maybe he shushed her. I don't know. We've got Megan's number. Let's talk to Megan.
3: Hello.
0: Hello. Is this Megan?
3: Hi, it's Megan.
0: Megan, yes, absolutely. This is Joey and Lauren in the morning radio show, Megan. How are you?
3: Oh, hey, how's it going?
0: We're doing well.
1: If you have a second, we wanted to call you about Derek and a date that you went on recently with him. He says that things have been a little awkward since your movie date. Maybe you don't feel that way. I mean, he said you have kind of been talking to him, but he definitely feels like things have been a little odd. One-word responses, a little flaky. And so he's like, maybe she doesn't like me anymore. And I'm trying too hard or something. So we're trying to figure it out.
3: Yeah. I mean, yeah, things are a little awkward. We went to a movie and it was really nice. Like, there wasn't that much chatter because obviously we're in the movie. But, you know, driving there and, like, getting popcorn and, like, he bought a bunch of stuff and... Anyway, so it went really good. The movie was really good. It was the Hail Mary one.
0: Mm-hmm. Okay,
3: I haven't read the book, but he read the book, and he's, like, was super excited. So we went, and it was fine, and I definitely felt chemistry. But then after the movie, we are walking out to the car, and he's like, hold on, I have to FaceTime my mom. And I was just like, And,
0: okay, yeah,
3: you know,
0: that's odd.
3: It was just kind of weird. And then they talked for a really long time. So, like, he drove. So, like, we're sitting in the car, and we're in the car. I'm waiting while he is FaceTiming with his mom talking about the movie.
1: Okay.
0: So, why did he FaceTime her? Because he wanted to chat about...
3: He wanted to talk about that. They both have read the book.
0: Oh,
3: so
0: he's what do they call those people?
3: He's like super excited.
0: He's a movie debriefer. When most people, when you leave
1: the
0: theater,
1: like
0: you
1: when
0: go,
1: I see a movie, but I'm normally chatting about
0: with the person.
1: With the person I saw the movie with.
0: This is what I do. Hey, did you like the movie? Yeah, liked it.
3: Exactly.
0: And then you move on. But no, it's like, well, I thought the character development was a little off. So wait a second. You're not driving, obviously. So you're sitting in a parked car while he's FaceTiming his mother.
3: Right.
0: But yeah, that's a problem.
1: How long did it?
3: And she didn't even introduce me. Like, oh, yeah, I'm on a date.
0: Awkward.
3: It was just...
1: I think it would have been more awkward if he did, though. To be honest.
0: No way.
1: Yes, if Joey... I personally feel like it would be a little awkward if I'm sitting there and he turns the phone to me and is like, this is my date. So I would actually appreciate that he didn't do that. But how long was he talking to his mom?
3: I mean, probably like it was over 10 minutes.
0: Oh, yeah, I'm out. I'm leaving. I'm getting an Uber. I'm going
1: home.
0: Well, Megan.
3: I'm on my social media, like trying to find something to do. And I'm
0: you're
3: like
0: on
3: texting
0: Instagram.
3: My girlfriend, like, listen to this.
0: Okay, well, Derek is actually on the phone with us. Hopefully not sitting right next to his mom. But Derek, you FaceTime your mom. Listen, I get it. You see a movie that you read the book about. I know how the Harry Potter people are, Twilight people are. They want the breakdown. But why right after the date with your own mother?
4: Well, you know, it just meant a lot to me and her, and it was something we bonded over, and I just, you know, I talked to her about every movie that, you know, we see.

0: but especially, like, you know, one that we both read the book and read it together, and it just was really important to us.
1: I mean, can't you talk later?
2: That's a great question.
0: Look, I get how it came across, and, like, we probably should have talked later. I understand.
3: Yeah. I get the excitement, though, because I've also seen the movie. It is so good. I loved it. I did not read the book, but I do think there is something about right after you see a movie, it's exciting and you want to share that with somebody. And someone you read the book with, that's an exciting thing.
4: You gotta wait.
3: After the date, you do that. I do love a guy who loves his mom. Well, Derek, but I think there's a time and place.
4: Megan, last thing, we offer another date. We would pay for it if you want to give Derek another chance.
1: I mean, I don't know. I'm confused about.
4: Yeah, you can think about it.
1: Is that going to happen again?
0: I mean, no. And I learned my lesson. Like,
4: all right, yeah, no FaceTiming mom on a
0: date. I get that it's weird, and, you know, I love my mom. That's not going to change. No, but I don't have to FaceTime her while we're on a date.
4: Okay, see, that's sweet.
1: Yeah.
4: Well,
1: I love that. I mean, I love it that you love your mom. I think that's really sweet. I just thought it was a little disrespectful to me, but.
4: Okay, well, why don't you guys talk about it. FaceTime in a parked car about it. I don't care. We'll let them go. That's Derek and Megan. Yeah, I know you as a boy mom. You just think that's the sweetest thing ever.
3: It melts me a little bit because I hope that my boys always want to share their life excitement with me. But when you are on a date, it is a bad move to FaceTime your mom. You
4: also
3: just got to wait till the date's over.
4: When a movie gets done, you're not the director, all right?
3: I love breaking down the movie after seeing a movie.
4: This is how it should go. How did you like the movie? I thought it was pretty good, pretty funny, pretty cool, whatever. What did you think of the shot sequence in Act 2, Episode 4? It's Joey and Lauren.
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6: Progressive presents the Sports Flash on B94. Interesting day for the Pittsburgh Pirates. Right-hander Carmen Machinski being placed on the restricted list. This is after he was moved to the bullpen earlier this week. Essentially, he told the team he was not yet ready to pitch. He is not happy with that move. It's a result of Jared Jones returning to the rotation from elbow surgery. Also, the team has placed Connor Griffin on the 10-day injury list with a right elbow strain. The Pirates had a good weekend despite all the other stuff going on. They beat the Twins yesterday 9-3 as they complete the 3-game series sweep. Braxton Ashcraft struck out 11 in 6 innings. Today is an off day for the Pirates. Tomorrow they're in Houston, and it's going to be Bubba Chandler who is set to make the start.
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3: Here's your B94 forecast. Ample sunshine expected today with daytime highs approaching 72. Mainly clear skies tonight, lows level off around 45. Mainly sunny skies tomorrow, highs level off around 71. Ample sunshine and dry Wednesday and Thursday with highs in the upper 70s. From the Weatherology Weather Lab, I'm meteorologist Jennifer Wojcicki on B94. Right now, it's 38 degrees.
4: All right, Lauren, favorite time of the day. Let's get that cheese. What do you got?
5: What do you call an elephant that doesn't matter?
4: Oh, that makes me feel bad. What do you call an elephant that doesn't matter?
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4: Okay, that's also great. I was not expecting that. All right, coming up next, I am causing strangers to miss their DoorDash orders. I know that sounds weird, but two people did not get their DoorDash order thanks to me, and I'm here to change that. And it's next on Joey and Lauren.
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0: 45. Mainly sunny skies tomorrow. Highs level off around 71. Ample sunshine and dry Wednesday and Thursday with highs in the upper 70s. From the Weatherology Weather Lab, I'm meteorologist Jennifer Wojcicki on B94. Currently 41.
1: All right, let's do this. Good morning. We are Joey and Lauren. Thank you for hanging out with us today. Lauren, hello.
2: Good morning. Hello. There is a random, I would say, rarely used skate park that I saw the other day as I was driving. Forgot it existed, actually. And I looked out the window as I was driving, and I was shocked to see a whole bunch of kids, truly not a device in sight, actually skateboarding and, like, grinding it out at this little mini skate park thing. And I was like, you know what? Yes.
1: That
2: yes.
1: makes me happy.
2: That's where I was growing up, and it's now coming back, maybe, hopefully.
1: Would you call yourself a skater girl in high school?
2: I mean, that was the crowd that I hung out with, and I was very, like, emo, scene,
1: yeah, you were
2: or
1: like,
2: whatever.
1: Yeah, you did the Vans, you did all that.
2: The deep swoop and the heavy makeup and the, I longboarded more than I skateboarded.
1: I tried to be a jock, but I was bad at sports. Doesn't work out that way, just so you know. All right, we're going to play Listener versus Lauren next on Joey and Lauren.
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0: So, Katrina.
1: Wait, what was Katrina's guess on the sandwich?
0: 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But it's actually the Italian BMT.
1: Good options.
0: But I mean, I really got Katrina bad. She doesn't eat at Subway and she doesn't eat lobster. So it wasn't, that wasn't very nice of me. All right, guess what? Katrina, we're going to hook you up, all right?
2: All right, thank you guys.
0: Absolutely. 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
14: Here's your B94 forecast. Ample sunshine expected today, with daytime highs approaching 72. Mainly clear skies. Tonight, lows level off around 45. Mainly sunny skies. Tomorrow, highs level off around 71. Ample sunshine and dry Wednesday and Thursday with highs in the upper 70s. From the Weatherology Weather Lab, I'm meteorologist Jennifer Wojcicki on B94. Right now, 45.
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0: sometimes that's good and bad to not see.
1: So that's what you need to do. If you're like, I'm sick of what I'm seeing, find just whatever you think is hilarious. I would go the humor route.
0: Mm-hmm.
1: I find that's the only reason to use social media is to laugh. Find that, let it watch again and again and again. You're welcome.
0: The more you know.
1: And if you get stuck on something you don't like and you actually left your phone out, well, then that's a problem.
0: It's like, why am I seeing all
1: that's
0: stuff?
1: A major problem. If you want to mess with someone, go find a terrible video and be like this, like this, like this, like this.
0: I've been seeing a lot of jump scare videos lately, and I don't know why, but I think maybe it's because I watched one, and it was like this girl hiding in a water slide to scare her friend coming down the water slide, and it scared the crap out of me.
1: No, thank you. It's Joey and Lauren.
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11: Here's your B94 forecast. Ample sunshine expected today, with daytime highs approaching 72. Mainly clear skies, tonight lows level off around 45. Mainly sunny skies, tomorrow highs level off around 71. Ample sunshine and dry Wednesday and Thursday with highs in the upper 70s. From the Weatherology Weather Lab, I'm meteorologist Jennifer Wojcicki on B94. Right now, 45.
1: It's Joey and Lauren. Chase is going to join us on our show next for That Awkward Moment. Apparently, he looked like he was robbing an ATM. Sign up for that one.
0: To be honest, this could have gone horribly wrong. Chase's story.

0: is next right here on Joey and Lauren.
1: When you're happy, you enjoy the music. When you're sad, the lyrics pick you up. And when it's payday, you go shopping. Yeah, we understand. Don't worry, we'll be right here when you get back. This is B94. Oh.

0: It's Joey and Lauren. Chase is with us on That Awkward Moment, where you call and tell us just awkward stories that happened in your life. We have learned so many times over the years of doing this show that just out in public, just be careful with how you act.
1: Yeah, we've had people mistake people for their spouse in the grocery store, and they come up behind them. Yeah,
0: and we're back almost to square one, it sounds like, with Chase. So, Chase, welcome to That Awkward Moment. All right, this is an ATM awkward moment.
2: Yeah, thanks for having me. So, yeah. I can laugh about this now, but at the time, it was not funny at all. So, I was going to get gas one day, and there's I didn't grow up in a big town. There's a ATM. There's a bank across the street and an ATM machine outside of the bank, like a lot of banks have.
1: Uh-huh. Mm-hmm.
2: And I saw my buddy getting money out of the ATM. So I was like, all right, I'm going to go, I'm going to get one over on this guy. Like, that was our relationship. You know, we would kind of prank each other.
0: Uh-huh.
2: So I went up behind him, and I was like, what are you doing? You know, like, just scared really bad.
1: Uh-huh.
2: And he turned around.

0: and hauled off and hit me, like punched me, just glanced off my like neck and hit my neck and my shoulder hard. Getting robbed, you know? And I realized after he hit me that it wasn't my friend.
1: I gotta be honest, man. I know maybe you grew up in a small town, so even maybe worse. You think, but like a gas station ATM, like one of those just machines outside, like there's a lot of people that could be using that.
2: Well, he said it was the bank right across the way. I mean, either way, the outdoor ATMs, yeah. Anybody could be using
1: those.
2: I'm just
1: like, holy moly, man. So, especially the, what are you doing? What are you doing?
2: Hey,
1: you know, like,
2: I mean, at least you didn't say, give me all your money. I mean, either way, this dude thought he was getting robbed.
0: He did. He thought he was getting robbed. And then I thought, like, oh, my God, what's he going to do now? Like, it's not my friend. And I don't know this guy. He could, like, you know, who knows what he could do? Maybe he wants to take revenge on me, or he wants to go over and, like, you know, set my car on fire. For a while, I was freaked out.
2: Well, not only that, like, if he called the police, you know, because anybody could go, oh, I'm just kidding. I'm just kidding. I thought you were someone else. But they really did have intentions of trying to take your money. So what did you say? Were you trying to, like, backtrack and apologize?
0: Oh, I was like, I'm sorry. I thought you were my friend. You know, I was like, all the typical things you say when you're in a panic mode.
2: Uh-huh.
0: And so, he, like, it was just from there off, it was a standoff. You know what I mean? He was just like, he wanted to get the hell out of there. I wanted to get the hell out of there. No, we didn't want to see each other again. We haven't seen each other since, which is a good thing. But it was like, at the time, you know, like, I guess the lesson is don't sneak up on people.
1: I think
2: especially
1: so.
2: Especially at the ATM where you're very vulnerable.
1: Every time I go to the ATM and I'm standing there and I see somebody walk waiting, I'm always like, this is it. This is where I'm going to get robbed. I always think that. So he's probably like
2: punched.
1: Me. Yeah, exactly. All right. Thanks for the call, Chase. We appreciate you.
0: Thanks, guys. Yeah,
1: absolutely. Thanks, guys. So that's Chase there.
2: Lesson learned.
1: On that awkward moment. Yeah. Do you ever feel that way with an ATM?
2: Every time
1: someone is coming up and they look, you know, just regular and they're just walking up, probably going, I need some cash too. And I'm going,
2: also,
1: this is it.
2: This should be etiquette that everyone knows about. But if you are going to a walk-up ATM and someone is at the machine, give plenty of space. Like stand like three body lengths or more back. So you're not spooking anybody. You're giving them their privacy.
1: Don't look over their shoulder. Dang, that's a lot of zeros. Good for you, man. Good for you. What do you do for work? What do you do for a living? All right, text us 68719. ATM gone wrong stories? Maybe there's one out there. I don't know. You can let us know. It's Joey and Lauren.

0: It's Joey and Lauren. Any awkward ATM moments? Chase thought he saw his buddy at his ATM. Was like, hey, what are you doing? Was not his buddy at an ATM.
1: Ended up getting random, punched.
0: Yeah. Imagine you're at an ATM. Hey, what are you doing? You're like, oh, this is it, right?
1: Well, that's a fear, I think, for a lot of people, especially when you're outside and anybody can walk up behind you. At least for me, I'm like paranoid. I'm like, someone's going to try to take my money, right? I'm just getting $20.
0: So it's funny because Lauren just kind of brought this up. Like, you know, you always feel like, does someone behind me, if I'm at an ATM and someone's behind me, are they looking at my balance? Alex heard Chase's story, has somewhat similar story about like being accused here. So, Alex, what's your awkward ATM story?
2: It's very similar to what you guys just described, to be honest with you. Just the other day, I was at an outdoor ATM, and I was just standing in line, and this guy, I wasn't even close to him. I was maybe 5-6 feet behind him just minding my own business. And next thing I know, he looks over his shoulder once, kind of gives me a weird look. Then he goes back and kind of like crouches a little bit closer, and I'm just like, okay, whatever. And then he looks back at me again. And then he says, oh, getting a good look, you idiot. And it's like, what? And he's like, you're looking at my accounts? You're looking at my routing number? Here, you want some of my money? Get the hell away from me.
1: Oh,
2: I'm like,
1: my gosh.
2: I'm standing here in line.
0: And you claim you were 5 feet away from him. You weren't even that close.
2: I was easily. It was like, I don't know. It was like we were COVID or something all of a sudden. I was a good 5-6 feet behind him, just minding my own business, waiting my turn.
1: I think when someone's
2: going off on me.
1: When someone's behind you, I think you inadvertently just assume and feel like they're too close, even if they're not. But that is so messed up. You're like, promise you, I'm not looking at your stuff, dude.
0: Here's
2: I'm curious, what would be a safe distance for?

0: that guy.
1: Yeah, I don't
0: annoying.
1: I don't know.
0: Do you want me to be 20 feet back?
1: Yeah, I guess stay in your car, and then when they leave, get out of your car. I understand, like, I wouldn't want to go to an ATM with maybe, like, a coworker. Like, let's say me and a coworker are running an errand, and I go, oh, I got to go to the ATM real quick. I understand that awkwardness of I don't want someone I know to see my account balances. But a stranger, mm-hmm. I'm not sitting there going, I mean, oh my gosh, what if they see that I have this amount or whatever?
2: See, I disagree. I would be freaked out if somebody was looking, no matter who they are, stranger, whoever. But the fact is he wasn't, and this guy was obviously kind of losing it on him.
1: Getting a good sneaky peek.
2: You should have gotten the hint when he like kind of looked over his shoulder and kind of glared at you.
1: But Alex is 5 feet away. I think it would have been more awkward if you were 10 feet, because then it looks like, are you in line or not?
0: I don't know.
1: Yeah.
0: I wasn't even thinking about keeping my distance. I was just standing there, and he just... Yeah. Woo.
1: Yeah, that's funny.
0: Went for it.
1: All right, Alex. Well, thanks for the call. That's Alex here on That Awkward Moment with a very similar kind of experience of, you standing there and you just feel like, you know what? I had this. This is back in the day. They're not as popular now. But Redbox.
2: Yes.
1: Dude, do you remember?
2: So funny. I was just going to bring up the Redbox.
1: Being at a Redbox, right? And they used to have them all the time outside of pharmacies. That was the one by our house, you know, years ago. And I remember, like, feeling two things. First, rushing when someone was behind me, just picking a random movie. Literally being like, oh, fine, I'll just watch this. And then the second part is totally feeling judged based on what I was clicking on and scrolling.
2: Oh, and then they had, like, those little screens to protect, like, with the sun, you know? But I would, like, kind of creep it down so nobody could see what movie I was choosing. Like, I was picking some, like, crazy, you know, taboo movie or something.
1: But do you remember the stress of when someone was behind you in the red box and you're just like, oh, my gosh, I need to take 5 minutes to find a movie. But now I feel like I got to pick the first one I see.
2: And then I'd end up watching a movie I don't even like.
1: So keep texting us, 68719. It's Joey and Lauren.
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4: Progressive presents the Sports Flash on B94. Pitt basketball announcing the addition of Craig Gilbert. He is a 6'8" junior forward from Grove City, Ohio, and he is transferring from D2 Concord University in West Virginia. Last year, he appeared in 14 games. His season was cut short due to an ankle injury. Put up good numbers, though, in those 14 games. 16 points, 5 rebounds, 2 blocks per game. Shot 55% from the field and 48% on three-point shots. Pirates baseball, they beat the Twins yesterday 9-3. They sweep that series, and now they are going to take today off. Tomorrow, they get back at it in Houston against the Astros. Bubba Chandler will make the start, looking for his second win of the season. Bundle auto and home, renters, or condo insurance, and save with Progressive. I'm Matt Pauly with the Sports Flash on B94.
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6: Here's your B94 forecast. Ample sunshine expected today with daytime highs approaching 72. Mainly clear skies, tonight lows level off around 45. Mainly sunny skies, tomorrow highs level off around 71. Ample sunshine and dry Wednesday and Thursday with highs in the upper 70s. From the Weatherology Weather Lab, I'm meteorologist Jennifer Wojcicki on B94. Right now, 54.
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1: News. I'm Chris Foster. There have been more military strikes in southern Iran and Iranian missiles and drones fired at a U.S. base in Kuwait.
2: CENTCOM says U.S. forces conducted strikes against multiple Iranian targets over the weekend. The strikes hit Iranian radar systems and command and control centers for drones. CENTCOM described the action as defensive in nature to prevent Iran from attacking international shipping lanes and after Iran shot down a $4 million U.S. drone. The Iranians responded by targeting Kuwait with drones and missiles early this morning. Overnight, President Trump posted to Truth Social saying, in part, Iran really wants to make a deal and it will be a good one for the USA and those that are with us.
1: Fox's Trey Yanks. At least 20 protesters were arrested outside the Delaney Hall ICE Detention Center in Newark, New Jersey after breaking a new curfew last night. 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
3: The Laurel Media Newsroom, I'm Johnny Marks. It's back to work in Harrisburg this week as talks on the state budget resume.
4: Certainly June is the month that we look to complete a final budget for the coming fiscal year, and that's certainly a top priority for me.
3: Governor Shapiro recently visited small businesses in Pennsylvania to announce that the administration is investing over $17 million in 56 community projects across the Commonwealth. Cameron County Chamber continues the yearly observance of National Trails Day. This year, National Trails Day is the first Saturday in June. This year, the five-mile hike will explore trails at the Marshall Farm. The hike is this Saturday. Summer activities at local parks. In St. Mary's at Benzinger Park, the Men's Basketball League officially gets underway on June 2nd, while the co-ed sand volleyball at Benzinger Park begins on June 3rd. Also, the Crusader Basketball Camp officially gets underway today. And that's the latest from the Laurel Media Newsroom.
5: Here's your B94 forecast. Ample sunshine expected today with daytime highs approaching 72. Mainly clear skies tonight, lows level off around 45. Mainly sunny skies tomorrow, highs level off around 71. Ample sunshine and dry Wednesday and Thursday with highs in the upper 70s. From the Weatherology Weather Lab, I'm meteorologist Jennifer Wojcicki on B94. Right now, 54.
0: At home, at work, on the road.

0: Here we go. Let's do this thing. Good morning, Lauren. How are we doing?
1: Good morning. Doing very well. Today is going to be a good day because, you know what? I'm making it so.
0: All right.
1: I'm making it so because Mondays have a bad rep.
0: But not for you.
1: Whatever.
0: I'm going golfing today, so I am happy. I'm fine.
1: See? I just called it. Good day.
0: Yeah.
1: It's a good day to be alive on the start of June. Hopefully, it's going to pan out to be a beautiful summer for everybody and that you have some fun things planned.
0: I am really excited for our summer. We have a celebration of life. Lauren's grandma died, so I'm excited about a celebration of life because we're going to turn into a whole trip. And I just get to see Lauren's family. Is it okay that I can say this? Your family, when they get together, there is always drama. Like, someone will be talking smack about somebody else.
1: 1,000%. And my family is loud. My family is crass. My family is drama-filled, but there's a lot of love.
0: There
1: and
0: is
1: a lot
0: of
1: chaos.
0: But, like, I guarantee you, someone's going to go up to talk about your grandma, and then someone's going to be like, wrap it up. I'm not joking you. It's going to be amazing. So I'm excited about it.
1: You're not wrong.
0: I'm here with the popcorn. I'm going to look at my boys and be like, boys, look at your in-laws. Enjoy it.
1: No, look at your extended family.
0: Look at your cousins.
1: Yeah.
0: All right. Trending stories are next.
1: Is your car your happy place? Wait till you hear what I just read about people in their cars next on Joey and Lauren.

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It makes you feel good and it's much easier to find. Yeah, we're right here when you need us. Today's best music, B94.

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6: Here's your B94 forecast. Ample sunshine expected today with daytime highs approaching 72. Mainly clear skies. Tonight, lows level off around 45. Mainly sunny skies. Tomorrow, highs level off around 71. Ample sunshine and dry Wednesday and Thursday with highs in the upper 70s. From the Weatherology Weather Lab, I'm meteorologist Jennifer Wojcicki on B94. Currently, it's 57 degrees.
1: 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Oh, and did we mention the sessions are free? So, how about another? This is B94.

0: The only appropriate way to listen to us is on high volume. 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
1: It's all I need.

0: It's Joey and Lauren, and it's time for What Did We Learn on the show today. Lauren, what did we learn?
1: Well, someone's upset at me for laughing at the suggestion you had, which was I'm getting glasses.
0: Yeah, Lauren has to get glasses for the first time in her life.
1: Well, no, hang on. I had glasses before. They were a little bit more just for like reading and driving.
0: This
1: and
0: is
1: stuff,
0: more like, girl, you need to wear some glasses.
1: I lost them. Yeah, they're going to help me a lot. But you made the suggestion that I get one of those like chains to connect the backs of the glasses so I don't lose them.
0: Because you will lose them.
1: And I laughed. I laughed at the old lady chain. Well, texters are getting mad at me saying, Lauren, I have the chain and don't knock it till you try it.
0: Don't
1: Thanks for making
0: chain
1: fun
0: till
1: of me.
0: You try
1: I'm sorry.
0: It. I need to do that with my sunglasses because my sunglasses are $20 at Walmart. I bought the same ones for like 10 years. And

0: And yes, I normally buy three at a time because I will lose some. I lost some the other day. They're in a golf cart somewhere.
1: Oh, shoot. You left them out?
0: I left them in the golf cart. And
1: you think anyone's wearing them now?
0: You would think. They probably knew they were cheap because they didn't call. If they were Oakleys, they would have been like, excuse me, sir, in cart 54, you left your sunglasses. Nope, not a call. They didn't care.
1: Didn't care.
0: Some kids rocking.
1: Yeah, other people texting in saying, I'm glad, Lauren, now that you feel my pain, how expensive eye care is.
0: Oh, my gosh.
1: Just like frames and the prescription and contacts. Like, I don't even know. So this is what's funny. We've been married for 14 years. You've worn glasses and contacts since I've known you, actually, since we met in high school. And I know nothing about it. We don't. That's one area that I don't even talk to you about. I don't even know contact solution. Like, how do you use that? What is the case
0: like? It sucks.
1: Like?
0: It can suck.
1: Is your glass? Like, I don't know the proper care or price. I have no idea what any of that is until now.
0: You have no idea what it's like if you're out and about somewhere and you get some dust in your eye and it ruins your contact. And then you sit there and you go, I either have to deal with this and my eye is stinging for hours until I get home, or I have to take out my contact and can only see out of one eye. Yeah, that's what it's like wearing contacts. Or you go for an overnight and then you realize you forgot to pack your glasses and you didn't have your contact stuff, so you got to take out your contacts and just realize you're not going to be able to see for the rest of the trip.
1: So what do you do with your contacts? You don't put them in water, do you?
0: No, I
1: only
0: did that.
1: Solution?
0: I did that once in high school. I was at a party and it was one of those where I was like, oh, I'll go home. And then I didn't go home, but then I was like, what do I do? I got my contacts in. It was awful.
1: And you can't sleep with them in?
0: No. I mean, there's some, I think, you can, but...
1: What would happen if you slept without your contacts?
0: They would get...
1: Or with your
0: contacts. My eyes would get super dry because it's blocking moisture being able to get in. And then my eyes get like wrinkly. It's awful. It's not a good feeling.
1: Dang,
0: just
1: I'm learning
0: don't lose
1: so
0: your
1: much.
0: Glasses. Don't
1: I'm
0: lose
1: learning
0: your glasses.
1: So much from y'all.
0: Well, if you missed any part of the show, listen to the Joey and Lauren On Demand podcast. Wherever you find your podcast, be good.
1: Have fun.
0: It's Joey and Lauren.
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1: What we've got here is your favorite hit music starter pack. 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

0: Here's your B94 forecast. Ample sunshine expected today with daytime highs approaching 72. Mainly clear skies tonight, lows level off around 45. Mainly sunny skies tomorrow, highs level off around 71. Ample sunshine and dry Wednesday and Thursday with highs in the upper 70s. From the Weatherology Weather Lab, I'm meteorologist Jennifer Wojcicki on B94. Right now, it's 61 degrees.
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had me crushing, I was cuffing like the precinct. How you go from housewife to a sneaky link? Got you running around in all type of Benzes and Rolls. Girl, you used to ride in the rinky dink. I'm the one put you in that Leontay. Fashion over water, I put you on the runway. You was rocking Coach bags, got you Sinead.

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0: Shaboozy with Tipsy. He's getting ready to release a brand new album on my birthday, July 31st. 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

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Because it knows you want to hear more music. 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

0: 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Congratulations to Dua Lipa and Callum Turner, who tied the knot yesterday in a small, low-key, intimate civil ceremony at the Old Marylebone Town Hall in London. 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
4: Here's your B94 forecast. Ample sunshine expected this afternoon with daytime highs approaching 72. Lows level off around 45. Tonight, mainly clear skies. Mainly clear skies. Tomorrow, high of 71. Clear skies and dry Wednesday and Thursday, upper 70s. Wednesday, low 80s by Thursday. From the Weatherology Weather Lab, I'm meteorologist Jennifer Wojcicki on B94. Currently 64.
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0: From the Laurel Media Newsroom, I'm Johnny Marks. An Emporia man is in jail after being accused of setting fire that caused over $60,000 in damage. Michael Post, 36, arrested May 21st after state police investigation found that he allegedly lit and structure fire on Coyote Trail near Upper Logue Run and Route 872 in Grove Township. State police reported filing charges against a known 28-year-old man from Wilcox after a traffic stop in Jones Township. Police report the man was arrested for suspicion of driving under the influence of a controlled substance. Charges are filed. Pennsylvanians expected to gather in Harrisburg tomorrow, Tuesday, for the annual End Gun Violence Advocacy Day. Will urge state lawmakers to pass firearm restrictions that would make the communities safer across Pennsylvania. PennDOT announced their maintenance schedule in Elk County this week. Bridge maintenance will take place on Route 219 near Elk Creek in Ridgeway Township. Flaggers will be on the roadway to provide traffic control during daylight hours. It's back to work in Harrisburg this week as talks on the state budget resume.
1: Certainly June is the month that we look to complete a final budget for the coming fiscal year, and that's certainly a top priority for me.
0: Governor Shapiro recently visited small businesses in Pennsylvania to announce that the administration is investing over $17 million in 56 community projects across the Commonwealth. Cameron County Chamber continues the yearly observance of National Trails Day. This year, National Trails Day is the first Saturday in June. This year, the 5-mile hike will explore trails at the Marshall Farm. The hike is this Saturday. Summer activities at local parks. In St. Mary's at Benzinger Park, the Men's Basketball League officially gets underway on June 2nd, while the co-ed sand volleyball at Benzinger Park begins on June 3rd. That's the latest from the Laurel Media Newsroom.
2: Here's your B94 forecast. High temperatures reach up to 72 this afternoon under mainly sunny skies. Mainly clear skies. Tonight, lows dip down to about 45. Tomorrow, high of 71. Sunny skies and dry Wednesday and Thursday, upper 70s. Wednesday, low 80s by Thursday. From the Weatherology Weather Lab, I'm meteorologist Jennifer Wojcicki on B94. Right now, it's 65 degrees.
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0: Somber homewrecker. On Friday, a judge granted Sabrina Carpenter a temporary restraining order against 31-year-old William Applegate, requiring him to stay away from her, her sister Sarah, and her sister's boyfriend George. Applegate had shown up at Sabrina's L.A. home on May 23rd. He attempted to open her front door, then rang the doorbell. There is Ring doorbell footage of him at her door. Her security confronted him, but he refused to comply. He was arrested, and then 24 hours after his arrest, he returned to her home on May 24th and left when security told him to. She claims he showed up again on May 25th, prompting another police response. There will be a hearing set for later this month to determine whether to extend the restraining order to make it a permanent order.
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4: Here's your B94 forecast. High temperatures reach up to 72 this afternoon under mainly sunny skies. Mainly clear skies. Tonight, lows dip down to about 45. Tomorrow, high of 71. Sunny skies and dry Wednesday and Thursday, upper 70s. Wednesday, low 80s by Thursday. From the Weatherology Weather Lab, I'm meteorologist Jennifer Wojcicki on B94. Right now, it's 65 degrees.
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12: Here's your B94 forecast. High temperatures reach up to 72 this afternoon under mainly sunny skies. Mainly clear skies. Tonight, lows dip down to about 45. Tomorrow, high of 71. Sunny skies and dry. Wednesday and Thursday, upper 70s. Wednesday, low 80s by Thursday. From the Weatherology Weather Lab, I'm meteorologist Jennifer Wojcicki on B94. Right now, 66.
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0: 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Sure, it sounds nice to be in nature while exercising, but that's what a gym and houseplants are for. 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
6: Here's your B94 forecast. Lots of sunshine this afternoon with a high of 72. Mainly clear skies, tonight lows level off around 45. Daytime highs approaching 71, tomorrow mainly sunny skies. Sunny skies and dry, Wednesday and Thursday, upper 70s, Wednesday, low 80s by Thursday. From the Weatherology Weather Lab, I'm meteorologist Jennifer Wojcicki on B94. Right now, it's 68 degrees.
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0: Hozier, too sweet. That's going to wrap it up for me, Kelsey Page. Thanks so much for hanging out.
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Always make good choices. 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
2: News. I'm Chris Foster. Iran State Media reports talks with the U.S. are suspended over continued Israeli military strikes in Lebanon. President Trump has said he's in no hurry. Oil prices are up around 7% today with no agreement for Iran to reopen shipping lanes.
3: Reportedly, he wants to see stronger terms in any agreement with Iran. The president has consistently said that he would like to have a good agreement for the U.S., but also for the globe. And there's movement on a coalition of countries to help protect the Strait of Hormuz, which might signal we're closer to the end of these operations. French President Macron saying on social media after speaking with President Trump, they are ready to be deployed as soon as agreement is concluded in order to contribute to securing maritime traffic in the Strait of Hormuz.
2: Fox Business correspondent Edward Lawrence at the White House. Serena Williams announces a return to pro tennis after almost 4 years away, playing doubles at a tournament in London next week. She's 44. 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

0: is ecstasy. 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
1: That is Justin Bieber. Hey, happy Pride Month, and congratulations going out to Dua Lipa. Yeah, she got married over the weekend to the actor Callum Turner. Big congratulations. Zara Larsson now in her latest, Midnight Sun.

karaoke songs with your friends. Or as we like to say, spread the jams. 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

0: That is Noah Kahan and The Great Divide. Again, congratulations going out to Dua Lipa. She got married over the weekend in London to the actor Callum Turner. Now, a lot of people surprised they weren't invited to the wedding. Yeah, there were only 8 people in attendance. That's right. She's like at the peak of her popularity, and she just decides to, hey, let's just make it small, make it nice and simple. That's what they did. 8 people were in attendance right after the wedding. They all settled down for a nice little quiet dinner. Yeah, Dua Lipa getting married over the weekend. It was a bit of a surprise. 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
13: Here's your B94 forecast. Lots of sunshine this afternoon with a high of 72. Mainly clear skies. Tonight, lows level off around 45. Daytime highs approaching 71. Tomorrow, mainly sunny skies. Sunny skies and dry Wednesday and Thursday, upper 70s. Wednesday, low 80s by Thursday. From the Weatherology Weather Lab, I'm meteorologist Jennifer Wojcicki on B94. Currently, 69.
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14: Looking forward to that new album from Olivia Rodrigo coming out June the 12th. That's just a couple weeks away. It's the month of June already. How'd that happen?

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0: Well, apparently Morgan Wallen did not need any help at all over the weekend, destroying a piano on stage in Denver. 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

0: Now, Laurel Media Sports presents Spring High School Sports Action. Let's go live to the diamond. Here's J.J. Michaels.
1: And a very pleasant good afternoon to you wherever you may be today. And happy, beautiful Monday in the area. Welcome to Berwyn Park as the PIAA baseball playoffs get underway. It all culminates, hard to believe it, but it's just a couple of weeks that we will crown a champion in, well, all of the classifications in Pennsylvania, and the starts here today. And this is the tradition of the last few years. District champion gets to host a playoff game at their home park. So the Elk County Catholic Crusaders get to do just that. And they will take on the third seed out of the Whippeel, or District 7, that is the Sarah Catholic Eagles, who come into this one after losing in the semifinals of the Whippeel. Their overall record, 15-9 on the year, and will certainly be a big opponent today. You don't get to this stage of the game and not be somewhat good. This game, of course, it's now win or go home, and this is what the next 2 weeks are made of, and we've been down a few of these paths before. And it's been a fun run the last few years. Dubois Central Catholic has had a run. The Dubois Central Catholic girls softball. Of course, this Crusader team was in a district or a state championship game not all that long ago. So certainly a lot of familiarity with these two squads. And ironically, it was just a couple months ago that they were wearing different uniforms and playing on a different surface with a couple of hoops at the end of a court. They met in the state playoffs. Of course, Elk County Catholic was victorious in that game. So, going to be a good one. Beautiful sunshine day, and the first pitch is coming up here momentarily. We'll have starting lineups for you and that first pitch from Berwyn Park coming up on B94.
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1: 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Welcome back to Berwyn Park as we get set for the first pitch of this one. The Elk County Catholic Crusaders taking on the Sarah Catholic Eagles. And it'll be Jack Brindle on the hill to start for Elk Catholic today. And he's had a great season thus far. He will face this lineup for Sarah Catholic. Max Black leads off and plays first base. And we'll dive more into him here momentarily. Caleb Bynum bats second at shortstop. Jake Jellison hits third. He plays third. Jake Anderson will be on the mound today for the Eagles and batting fourth. Cole Hand, the catcher, batting fifth. Bodie Rieger in left field hitting sixth. Matt Dukovich is the right fielder. He will bat seventh. Liam Summerer will be the designated hitter today, and he will bat eighth, and he's DHing for DJ Delaman, the center fielder. And Aiden Corbett rounds out the starting nine and plays second base. The winner moves on to the second round, what would be the quarterfinal round of the state playoffs, and they would play Claysburg Kimmel or Greensburg Central Catholic. Whoever wins that game that is going on, that actually starts a little bit later this evening. So here we go as Max Black will step in to lead it off, and you want to talk about a guy that's dangerous, this is the man. He's got some numbers to back it up. First pitch of the game. Tails outside for a ball, 1-0. Black on the season, ready for these numbers, a 5.08 batting average. And his OPS is huge, called strike in the outside corner, 1.378 OPS. That's on base and slugging, and that is unbelievable. He's got 14 extra base hits to lead the team. Next pitch is in the dirt, and the count is 2-1 on Max Black. Black team leader in OPS, extra base hits, and stolen bases. He's tied for the team lead there. Next pitch roped into center, and that'll drop for a base hit. And Black is aboard to start it for the Eagles. And that'll bring up Caleb Bynum, the shortstop. And compared to Black's numbers, he's got to be thinking, what the heck? But his number's very respectable, 302 on the season. No home runs, 5 RBIs. He's got 8 stolen bases, tied for the team lead. He shows bunt, and the pitch, Brindle pulls the bat back and fouls it off at the plate. No balls and 1 strike. Just underway, top of the hour here at WKBI, St. Mary's, B94. Glad to have you along on a beautiful Monday. Looks like a beautiful weather week all around this area. And that is certainly well-deserved by all of us who suffered through this spring. Bunt shown again and pulled back the pitch outside. It's a ball and a strike. Brindle on the season, 2-0 with a 2.77 earned run average. And this is his ninth appearance for the Crusaders. 1-1 pitch, bunt shown, a beauty. Gets the bunt down. Brindle's only plays to first. And that will move the runner up to second, a sacrifice bunt. 1-3, and there's one out here in this first inning. That brings up Jake Jellison, the third baseman, batting .338 on the year, an .851 OPS. No home runs and 17 RBIs. And to finish off the numbers for Brindle here, we'll do that after this first pitch to Jellison. Runner at second base and one out, pitches low. For a ball in 30 and a third innings for Jack, 24 hits he surrendered, 13 walks, and 28 strikeouts. Now time called as Brindle steps off. And perhaps Jack's best pitching performance of the year came in the

0: District playoffs, pitch outside and low, two balls, no strikes. That was against DCC, and he tossed a gem that day. Two balls, no strikes, Black at second, one out here, top of the first inning. This one hit up the middle. It's gloved by Gilmore. They're going to try to get the runner at third, and they got him. The out goes 6-5 on the force. And Jellison on with the fielder's choice. And two outs here in this first inning. That ball was smoked pretty hard. It was right at Gilmore. And Black was kind of caught in no man's land there because he didn't know what to do. He kind of had to wait to see if it was going to be caught. He kind of had to make a decision to get back, and he just couldn't do it. So two outs now. Jellison leads away from first, and the first pitch is high to Jake Anderson, who was on the mound today. Anderson comes in at 279 on the year. No home runs and 16 RBIs. He has a 711 OPS. Next pitch is a called strike. That evens the count 1-1. Crusader defense, Simbeck in left. Frankie Smith is in center. Landon Smith is in right field today. Brady Leathers, Matt Gilmore, left side of the infield. Swing and a miss. And the count is a ball and a strike. Gideon Kronk at second, Charlie Getzey at first base, and Paxton Herzing is behind the plate today for Elk County Catholic. Two outs, Jellison at first. He goes, pitches high. Here's the throw by Herzing. It's off the mark, and Jellison in with a stolen base. The ball kicks away, but not far enough for Jellison to go any further. So the stolen base there now, and Sarah Catholic with a runner in scoring position with two outs. And a 2-2 count on Jake Anderson. Here's the pitch from Brindle. This one fouled off right side, and that'll get out of play. And we'll do it again at 2-2. Worth noting that for the playoffs here, the pitch count rises 5 pitches. Usually in the regular season, it's 100. And they give you 5 more to play with in the postseason. This one hit up in the air, skied out into right field, and it'll be Frankie Smith over to make the catch, and that'll retire the side. One left on, bottom of the first. It's Sarah Catholic nothing, and Elk County Catholic coming to bat.
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0: Bottom of the first inning, and here is the way the Crusaders will line up today. Matt Gilmore leads it off at shortstop. Jack Brindle bats second. Of course, he's on the mound. Paxton Herzing in the three spot, and he is behind the plate. Charlie Getzey bats cleanup today at first base. Chase Simbeck in the five hole in left field. Wyatt Brehm will be the designated hitter today and bat for Landon Smith, and that is the sixth spot. Gideon Kronk at second base bats seventh. Brady Leathers, the third baseman, bats eighth. And Frankie Smith at the bottom of the order, batting ninth.

And they will face right-hander Jake Anderson, who is on the mound for Sarah Catholic. Jake making his 12th appearance of the year. Comes in with a 2-3 record, a 4.25 earned run average. In 28 innings, he surrendered 39 hits, so better than a hit an inning. Struck out 30 and walked 19. Well, here we go. Matt Gilmore steps in to lead it off here in the bottom of the first, and the first pitch to him is outside for ball one. And a pretty good season for Matt, 277 on the year with no home runs, 21 RBIs. And that ranks second on the team for leadoff hitter. This pitch fouled up into the screen, and it's 1-1. Pretty interesting. Of course, when you have a guy like Frankie Smith, and we'll dive more into this here as we get into the game. When you have Frankie Smith in the nine hole doing what he's doing, your leadoff couple guys are going to have a chance at some RBIs. 1-1 pitch is outside, and it's 2-1. Gilmore, 8 stolen bases on the year, so he is a threat to run if he gets on. Here's the 2-1 pitch from Anderson. That tails outside, and it's 3-1. And as I just told you, Anderson's walk-to-strikeout ratio, he's just about, well, about averaging 3/4 of a walk per inning that he pitches. And his whip, the walks, hits per innings pitched, that's up there. Ground ball, left side, fielded at third. Nice job by Jellison. Throw to first, not in time. The speed of Gilmore beats it out. A leadoff base hit in the bottom of the first inning, and the Crusaders are in business. That brings up Jack Brindle. And talk about helping your cause. He's got a chance to do it here early. Brindle, right-handed hitter, throw to first, and Gilmore back in. Jack on the year, 271. He leads the team with 22 RBIs. No home runs, has a 732 OPS. Another throw to first, and Gilmore slides back in safely. Anderson, ball behind the back now, comes set at the belt. And the first pitch to Brindle is high for a ball, 1-0. Beautiful sunshine today. Temperatures in the low to mid-70s. After what was a gorgeous weekend as well. Next pitch, curveball right into the zone, and the count evens at a ball and a strike. And it looks pretty good for the next 2 or 3 days as well. So for the state playoffs, looks like pretty good weather. Of course, going to be a lot of traveling for some of these teams. Throw to first, and again, Gilmore back in. Culminates a week from Thursday at Medlar Field at Lebrano Park at the campus of Penn State University. Here's the 1-1 pitch outside, and it's 2-1. No score, bottom of the first inning. Anderson's 2-1, curveball on a beauty. Boy, dropped right in there and fooled Brindle, and the count evens at 2-2. Gilmore leads away from first, not an overly big lead. Now throw to first again, he's back in. The fourth time, a throw over there. Now Anderson set again. And the 2-2 delivery, swung on and fouled. Good job by Brindle to get a piece of that action. And the count remains 2-2. Bottom of the first. The winner on to the state quarterfinals to play Thursday, the date and time to be determined. Here's the, or the time and location to be determined. Called strike three. Outside part plate. And it was a beauty, and Brindle is out number one. So runner still at first is Gilmore, and here comes Paxton Herzing in the three-hole. Very solid season for Mr. Herzing, the Crusader catcher.

0: Sure. Anderson sets. Long set. Now kicks and delivers. Swing and a foul. Nope. No foul. It's a pitch that gets back to the screen. And on that pitch, down to second base goes Gilmore. So the wild pitch. Well put. Gilmore there. Runner on in scoring position with just one out. Herzing waits for the 0-1 pitch from Anderson. And that tails outside. One ball, one strike. Paxton on the year, 371, no home runs, 20 RBIs. A 956 OPS. That is solid. That's above solid, to be honest with you. Throw to second, and back in safely is Gilmore. Those are always dangerous throws because you risk the throw into center field. Herzing awaits now the 1-1 pitch from Anderson, and another throw back to second, and that ball skirts off the glove of the second baseman, but not far enough for anything to happen. Sarah Catholic very concerned about Matt Gilmore down at second. After about four or five throws to first, now that the second straight throw to second. Here's the 1-1 pitch, called strike, outside part of the plate, and Herzing in the hole, a ball and two strikes. Bottom of the first, and Crusaders threatening here. Here's the 1-2 pitch. Swing and a miss. Good pitch in the dirt. They're going to have to throw down to get Herzing at first, and they do as the ball skirted. And that is out number two. So now it's up to Charlie Getzey to try to get Matt Gilmore home here in the bottom of the first with two outs. Charlie steps in at 382 on the season. No home runs, 16 RBIs. 983 OPS for Charlie. That's pretty good. As we've seen these numbers go in this lineup, both sides today. So excellent OPS. Here's the first pitch to him. Curveball, and it tails high. One ball, no strikes. Gilmore at second, two outs. No score in the bottom of the first inning. Here is the 1-0 pitch now. Oh, spin play on, and they throw to second. The runner back in safely. Now Anderson. Time called as Getzey steps out of the box. Little mind game tricks here. You can't do this in college or the pros anymore. They have the pitch clock. And now the 1-0 pitch. Swing and a miss. Good curveball. Off speed outside. And the count is a ball and a strike. Defense for Sarah Catholic. Bodie Rieger in left. DJ Delaman in center. Matt Dukovic is in right field. Next pitch on the way, and that's a called strike inside part of the plate. Getzey disagrees with that. Third to first, Jake Jellison, Caleb Bynum, Aiden Corbett, and Max Black, and Cole Han behind the plate for the Eagles. One ball, two strikes, two outs, runner at second base, and the next pitch, swing and a miss at a pitch outside. They'll have to throw down as it got away, and they do, and then he got him. Oh, boy, that was so close at first. The throw was a little high, but Max Black, in his tall stature, picks it up and gets him out. We're after one, no score here in St. Mary's.
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2: Top of the second inning, Cole Hand, the catcher for Sarah Catholic, leads it off. First pitch, he swings and misses, and the count 0-1. It'll be Hand, Rieger, and Dukovich here. Next pitch tails outside from Brindle. One ball, one strike. Both teams with a threat in that first inning. Both of them come up empty. Both stranding a runner at second base. Pitch off speed inside, and it's two balls and a strike. Crusaders today in those really sharp-looking uniforms. Love them. The maroons with the gold pinstripe. This one hit out to left field. Simbeck coming in, and he dives. Did he make it? Yes, he did. Wow, he misjudged it at first and then had to close quickly. And, well, that's a kid that has that kind of speed to do it. And he makes the catch, one out. So one away, and Bodie Rieger comes up, the left fielder. Rieger batting 297 on the year. No home runs, 10 RBIs, an 800 OPS. Man, time here's. They had to get the bat out of the way. Rieger tossed it over, actually towards the Elk Catholic bench. So here we go, pitch from Brindle. That's outside for a ball, 1-0. What a season it's been for these Crusaders. And all tipping at the, there's a ball fouled into the screen, one ball, one strike. Everybody was trying to get up that hill. They lose a couple times to Dubois Central Catholic. And then all sprang well with the semifinal victory for the Crusaders in that District 9 playoff. Pitch low. Two balls and a strike. And then, of course, the solid win in the District 9 title game over a very good Clarion team. Ground ball, and that's a base hit into left field past the third baseman Leathers. And with one out, one on. Second hit of the game for Sarah Catholic. And now Matt Dukovich, the right fielder, comes to bat. Dukovich on the year, 222. No home runs and three RBIs. Top of the second, no score. Rieger takes his lead. Long pause by Brindle, his pitch, and that's a check swing foul. And it'll be strike one. Of course, District 9... represented by the Dubois Central Catholic girls in 1A softball. Now time called as Brindle steps off. They play Juniata Valley right now in Dubois. Pitch on the outside corner for a strike, nothing in two. One on, one out. Brindle sets, and the 0-2 pitch. Swing and a foul back to the screen, and we'll do it again. A lot of fans here today. It's a nice-sized crowd. A lot of them sitting down outside of the left field wall. That's a prime spot today. Curveball, this one fouled off the right side. That'll get out of play. Nice contingent of folks from

0: McKeesport, and that's where Sarah Catholic is. They've made their way up here. Followed a few of them in on my way to the ballpark today. Coming up the million-dollar highway. Here's the 0-2 pitch. This one hit into left field. Fought off. It's a fair ball. And the runner will have to stop at second. Rieger and Sarah Catholic now. With two on and one out. And now Liam Summer, the designated hitter, comes to the plate with a chance here. Just one out and two on for Sarah Catholic in this top of the second inning. Liam, 243 on the year, no home runs, five RBIs. Brindel sets and now deals. The first pitch to him is there for strike one. Rieger singled with one out, followed by Dukovich's single, and that would he just fought off. It looked like he was just trying to foul it off, and he ended up getting a base hit out of it. Check swing, and that's a called strike two. Quickly, Brindel ahead in the count. No balls, two strikes. One out. Runners take their lead. Brindel's 0-2 pitch. Swing and a foul. Just got a piece of it. Forced it back to the screen. We'll do it again. No balls, two strikes. Summer waits. Brindel sets and deals. Curveball called strike three. Got him on the outside corner. What a pitch. First strikeout of the game for Brindel, and there's two outs. Aiden Corbett now, the number nine hitter. Corbett steps in on the year at 280. And he has 13 RBIs, and both of these nine hitters are not your prototypical nine hitters. As Frankie Smith will show you here when he comes up, swing and a miss at the first pitch, strike one. Corbett very solid, and Frankie Smith with some numbers that you wouldn't expect him to be batting ninth, but that's the way the Crusaders do it, and it works. Next pitch, outside, misses, one and one. Rieger at second, Dukovich at first. There's two outs here in this top of the second inning. Brindel ready and deals the 1-1 pitch. Curveball, this one poked foul into the screen in the backstop, and the count is 1-2. Max Black would be on deck, and you don't want to face him with runners on base. Here's the 1-2 pitch outside, and the count even, 2-2. Tried to get him to chase that and missed. Two-two pitch coming. Swung on and fouled. Nice piece of hitting there by Corbett to stay alive, and we'll do it again. Now ready again, his 2-2 pitch outside, and the count runs full. So now the runners will be off on this pitch with two outs. Rieger from second, Dukovich from first. Brindel sets, there's the runners, 3-2 is a called strike three. Oh my, I thought he was going to let it go outside, but the ump says no. He got him looking, and that is out number three. Eagles strand two will go to the bottom of the second. Nothing, nothing.
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0: Bottom of the second inning, and it'll be 5, 6, and 7 in the Crusader batting order here. Chase Simbeck will lead it off. Left fielder batting 408 on the year. Had an impressive year. The first pitch is chopped foul left side for strike one. Boy, Chase, the 400 batting average doesn't tell half of the tale. 960 OPS on base and slugging. 16 RBIs. And a lot of speed. Pitch outside. One ball, one strike. Simbeck almost as good on the baseball diamond as he is on the basketball court. I don't think he can top that. Swing and a miss. One ball, two strikes. Bottom of the second, no score. And the 1-2 pitch. Ground ball to third. It's gloved there by Jellison. His throw to first, and he gets a very nice throw to get the speedy Simbeck one away. So one out, nobody on. Here comes Wyatt Brehm, and Wyatt the designated hitter today for Landon Smith. Brehm steps in at 287, no home runs, and 7 RBIs. Anderson deals first pitch to him, and it's a curve in there, strike one. Both teams have threatened today. Sarah Catholic in that top of the second, two on with just one out, but could not get anything. There's a chopper foul, and the count quickly at 0-2. Anderson, a busy first inning, striking out the side, and gets the ground out here to start this second. Now the 0-2 pitch coming to Brehm. Outside and low, one ball, two strikes. Ready again, Anderson kicks and deals. Curveball, just got a piece of it as he fouled it off, and will do it again. Gideon Kronk on deck. Now the 1-2 pitch. Chopper, right side, and it's gloved there. Trouble getting it out for Corbett, but he finally does. Throws on to first, and that is out number two. 4-3 on the putout, and two outs here in this Crusader second. And here comes Gideon Kronk, the 7-hitter, 229 on the year with a home run and 14 RBIs. Right-handed hitter. Anderson's pitch to him. Curveball, tails in, strike one. Anderson, very good mechanics. As he looks very solid, throwing sharp in this second inning. Next pitch, another curve, strike two. And quickly, Anderson in front, 0-2. Here's the 0-2 delivery. This one hit out to right center field. That looks to be trouble. It's going to get down all the way to the wall. Kronk around first, on his way to second, and he will stop there. A two-out double for Gideon Kronk. A nice job of hitting there. In the first two pitches, he looked fooled. A couple of curveballs that Anderson got by him, and then he smacked that baby to right center field. About 330 feet or so out there to that wall. And now with two outs, they spin around, but no throw from Anderson to second base. Brady Leathers, the batter, the 8-hitter in the lineup. Leathers, 255 on the year, no home runs, 14 RBIs. He's got a chance for 15 here. And this one grounded to third, and a nice stop. Wow, great play at third by Jellison. Made the dive through to first, and the inning is over. We've played two. Crusaders nothing. Sarah Catholic nothing.
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2: On to the third inning now at Berwyn Park. J.J. Michaels, thank you for coming along with us today here on B94. Glad to have you next to me. Yeah, you are right here. I got a seat for you. I also have a water for you, too. Let me know if you knew that. No score as we head to this third inning. It'll be the top of the order for the Sarah Catholic Eagles. Max Black is one for one, singled, and was at second base when he was picked off. First pitch to him was low for a ball. He was, he was thrown out on a ball that was hit right at him, and he got caught in no man's land. And put out there. There's a rip into left field, and Black is two for two today. Well, that kid is something, man. I'll tell you. His offensive numbers are no lie. So, leadoff man on. Caleb Bynum, throw to first, and Black back in safely. Bynum had a sacrifice bunt his last time up. We'll see if they do it again here. And he shows, and he fouls it off for strike one. Black takes his lead at first, and now Brindle sets 0-1, and this one chopped right to the third baseman. Leathers throw to second for one. Yes, on to first. Safe. Oh, just shy. Wow. That looked good for a minute. So the putout 5-4 at second base, and Bynum is on with the fielder's choice. One out here in this third inning. Jake Jellison now will step in for the Eagles. Jake reached on a fielder's choice his first time up, officially 0 for 1 on the day. And he does have a stolen base, too. So Bynum leads away. He goes first pitch. Nope, time called. And they called a balk on. Okay, they called a balk on Brindle. So that'll put Bynum at second with one out. I didn't see what happened, but the umpire was emphatic. Didn't waste any time. This pitch fouled off by Jellison. No balls and a strike. Top of the third, no score in this first-round PIAA baseball playoff game. Here's the one strike pitch outside, and it gets away from Herzing. Herzing can't find it. And Bynum on the play goes to third. So the wild pitch. And now the count 1-1, and the first run of the game is 90 feet away. Next pitch, this time Gideon with a great stop. And it's two balls and a strike. Bynum in foul territory. Next pitch, swing and a miss. Good pitch by Brindle on the outside part of the plate, and the count is 2-2. So, one out, and the infield playing up at the corners. Next pitch is outside. It gets away from Herzing. He can't find it again, but not far enough for the runner to take a chance there. So, the count is full, 3-2, one out. Jellison

0: Left-handed hitter stands in there waiting for the payoff pitch. Foul ball back to the screen here. Backstop, and we'll do it again. Boy, what a great, great start to this one. First couple of innings. Great defense, great pitching. That's what it's made to be like. 3-2 pitch, just pop foul into the screen, and they'll reset it and recue it. So now the payoff pitch coming again. This one popped into left field. This should be deep enough to get the runner home. Simbeck over. He makes the catch. Tagging is Bynum. Throw to the inside is cut off, and Bynum scores. And Sarah Catholic will take a 1-0 lead. So the balk and the errors there leading to that. Two outs, and now it'll be cleanup hitter Jake Anderson, the pitcher. He takes a pitch outside for a ball, 1-0. Here's the 1-0 pitch. This one hit out the left field fairly well. Simbeck going back, looking, watching, and oh, did he make the catch? He did! I can't believe it! What a catch by Simbeck! He climbed up the fencing and saved a home run! Holy cow! Sorry, Harry, I had to take that one away from you. My goodness, what a play. Unbelievable. Sarah Catholic gets a run. We'll go to the bottom of the third. It's 1-0 Eagles.
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0: I don't know what the city police are up to here in St. Mary's, but they might get a call because there was some highway robbery right here at Berwyn Park. Wow! Chase Simbeck with an unbelievable play in left field to save a home run and a runaway. Already one in, but my goodness, that was reminiscent of some of the best you probably have ever seen in baseball history, and I'm talking some real good ones. First pitch of the inning is outside. Frankie Smith will lead it off. 1-0. Sarah Catholic here in the bottom of the third. Pitch to Frankie inside and low. 1-1. What a season for him. 375. No home runs. 14 RBIs. And a 1.065 OPS. Pretty good for a nine hitter, if I do say so. Here's the 2-0 pitch. It's called strike in the outside corner. And when I say reminiscent of some of the best you've ever seen, I remember an Otis Nixon play at the wall in right field as there's a ball that slapped base hit right center field. And Frankie taking a wide turn, but quickly he'll have to scoot back.

And one on with nobody out here in this third inning. I remember, I believe it was 91 or 92 when the Pirates were there, and Andy Van Slyke just tattooed one. Notice Nixon climbed the wall and stole it. That was reminiscent of that. So one on, nobody out. First pitch to Matt Gilmore is a strike. Gilmore singled in the first. Go to first, and back in safely is Frankie Smith. Frankie is a threat to run. Pitch from Anderson. This one popped up. Playable on the infield. Third baseman Jellison calling. And he can't get it. He dropped it. And they throw to second base. Not in time. He could not make the catch. And there's no infield fly rule applied there. So the error will go on Jellison. And there are two on and nobody out now for the Crusaders. Wow, what a break for Elk County Catholic. 1-0 here, bottom of the third inning. And now time called as Jack Brindle steps in. Jack struck out looking his first time up. And it's tough to do, man, with that sky and the sun. It's not easy. Throw to second base, and Frankie Smith back in safely. I wonder if they'll put the bunt on here. Frankie Smith at second, and Gilmore is at first, on with the error. Anderson sets at the belt, and now takes too long, time called. Now we'll do it again. Anderson sets, and the pitch, bunt shown, and it is a good one. They can't get the out at third. They throw to first. They were looking. There was nobody at third base. Cole Hand looked at third, but then had to go to first. Sacrifice 2-3 on the play. 2-4. So, runners at second and third. One out here in this third inning. And a big-time chance for Paxton Herzing to play to couple. 1-0 Sarah Catholic from the windup. Anderson's pitch. Hit out to left center field. Coming over is the left fielder. He'll make the catch. That's Rieger. And tagging and scoring the tying run is Frankie Smith. Herzing tattooed it, but it was right at the left fielder. Rieger only had to move a handful of steps, made the catch, and with that, the runner from third, Frankie Smith, comes home and ties it up. 1-1. Still two outs and a runner at second. That run will go as unearned due to the error. Spin and no throw to second base. Charlie Getze struck out in the first inning. Here's the pitch to him. Curveball in for strike one. Two outs, runner at second here in this third inning. Wow, what a game so far. One strike pitch coming from Anderson. Ooh, just off the plate, and the count evens at a ball and a strike. Anderson, ready again, and deals the 1-1 pitch. Call strike, throw to second base, and the ball kicks off of the shortstop, but not far enough again for anybody to advance. And one thing we've seen here today, Sarah Catholic concerned with every base runner. They've thrown a number of times, whether it be a spin throw, second, or Anderson throws into first. And now that play where the catcher guns it to second. It's a risk every time. 2-1 pitch. Getze swings and misses.

And, oh, that's strike three. That is the fourth strikeout of the game, and that will retire the side. Crusaders tie it. We're on to the fourth. 1-0.

0: Back here for the fourth inning. We got us a heck of a ball game. 1-1, both teams scoring in that third inning. And this fourth inning, it'll be 5, 6, and 7 due up for Sarah Catholic. Cole Han will lead it off. And Han steps in 0-for-1 today, flew out to left his first time up. We've seen a lot here today already. Still a lot of baseball to go. First pitch in hand, fouls it off at the plate for strike one. They're in the bottom of the first inning at Rose and Dennis Heindel Memorial Field in Dubois. No score. Dubois Central Catholic Juniata Valley softball. Next pitch hits. Cole Han hit him in the back, and he will go down to first base. And it looks like we'll wonder if we'll have a courtesy runner here. Don't know. Nope, they're going to let him run. So Brindle with a balk and a hit batsman today. Bodie Rieger comes up now with nobody out and a runner at first base. And he shows bunt, pulls the bat back, takes a pitch high for a ball, 1-0. Here's the pitch. Bunt shown again. Again pulled back. That pitch inside and low. It is 2-0. And now ready again. The 2-0 pitch. Bunt pulled back. 3-0. Oh, precarious situation here for Jack Brindle. Down in the count. 3-0. 3-0 pitch. Bunt shown. And it's low. Ball four. First walk issued of the day by either side, and now time called, and Dan Singer going to come out. We'll have a meeting here at the middle of the diamond. And they're going to make a pitching change. Yep, he's going to pull out Brindle here, and they're going to bring in Gilmore. So we'll be back to tell you more about it after this.
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0: Welcome back. As the pitching change here for the Crusaders, it'll be Matt Gilmore coming on to pitch here in this fourth inning. And

And the other changes for Elk County Catholic. We'll give them to you here after the first pitch. Matt Dukovich is the right fielder, and he bunts this one out in front, and it's dropped, and Gilmore can't recover. Base hit, and the bases are going to be loaded. They'll charge an error to him on that, actually. So just like that, a hit batsman, a walk, and now the error and the bases full of Sarah Catholic Eagles. So Dukovich on. The rest of the changes here as Jack Brindle goes out to right field. First pitch to Liam Summerer is off the plate, ball one. Landon Smith comes in to play shortstop, and of course, Matt Gilmore on the mound. His next pitch. That's a called strike. Bases loaded, one ball, one strike. Nobody out here in this top of the fourth inning. Big, big chance for the Sarah Catholic Eagles. Now time called. One ball, one strike pitch. This one popped foul into the screen. And I think that ball might reside in the somewhere within that frame. I didn't see it come down. So one and two. Gilmore's next pitch outside, just off the plate, and the count at two and two. And the 2-2 pitch. That's high, way high, and it backs Summerer off the plate. And now it's full, 3-2, nowhere to put him. Here comes the pitch. That's high, ball four, and a run comes home. Hand crosses the plate, and it's 2-1, Sarah Catholic. Bases loaded, walk to Summerer, and now with still nobody out, the bases remain loaded. Here comes Aiden Corbett. And with nobody out, you've got the top of the order in Max Black looming. And it's not a good situation right now. Pitch, ground ball, back to the mound. Throw home for one. On to first base, double play. What a great job by the Crusaders. 1-2-3. What a great boy, just what the doctor ordered. 1-2-3, and on the play, Dukovich to third, Summerer to second, and that cleans the inning up. They're going to walk now intentionally, Max Black. And you certainly, yeah, I mean, I can understand that. You would much rather face Caleb Bynum in this situation. So the intentional walk loads him up again. Here's the pitch outside. Ball one to Caleb Bynum. 2-1, Sarah Catholic, top of the fourth inning. Sarah Catholic has them loaded. Here's the 1-0 pitch. Inside, it hits him. It hits Bynum, and another run will come home. My goodness. So it's 3-1 now. And the bases still remain loaded. Here comes Jellison. And the two runs here in this inning, only one of them will be earned. Pitch is a called strike, nothing and one. You can close the book on Brindle today. Next pitch is a called strike, and it's 0-2. Brindle, three innings, four hits, two runs, one earned, one walk, two strikeouts. Here's the next pitch from Gilmore. That's high, and the count is 1-2. Summerer at third, Black at second, Bynum at first with two outs. 1-2 pitch outside. Tried to get him to chase, and he couldn't. Didn't do it. Two balls, two strikes now. Jellison, 0-for-1 with a sacrifice fly his last time up. 2-2 pitch. This one popped foul. And another one
I think, found a new home. Boy,

0: That's strange. I've never, in all my years of doing that, I've never seen two balls in a game get lodged up there. Denny Haberberger's got some work to do. Franny laughs. This one skied out to left field, and Simbeck is coming in on it. Chase there to, whoa, make the catch. As he had to stumble the last couple of steps there, but he gets the catch and ends the inning. And not before, Sarah Catholic plates two, bottom of the fourth, 3-1 Eagles.
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0: Bottom of the fourth inning, and it'll be Chase Simbeck to lead it off for the Crusaders here. He takes a called strike from Jake Anderson. Anderson into his fourth inning of work. 3-1, Sarah Catholic in front as they play two in the top of this frame. This pitch misses inside, 1-1. Simbeck 0-1, grounded to third back in the second inning. Here's the 1-1 pitch. That's way high, and back Simbeck off the plate, 2-1. Simbeck with an unbelievable catch in left field, or this would be a 4-1 lead a couple of innings ago. This one ripped out to left center field. That's trouble, and it is up against the wall. Simbeck around first, and he'll pull into second base with a leadoff double. Second extra base hit of the game for the Crusaders as Gideon Kronk had one last inning. And Elk now in some business here in this fourth inning. Wyatt Brehm, the designated hitter. Brehm grounded out to second his first time up. And the pitch to him. Outside and low. Nice stop by the catcher, Cole Hand. One ball, no strikes. Elk with golden opportunity here. You don't want to let this go by, especially now as we work through the middle innings. Ground ball. And a stop at short. They're going to throw to third, but they won't get him. That'll be an infield single for Wyatt Brehm. And the Crusaders have the tying run on here in the fourth inning. That brings up Gideon Kronk, who is capable of smacking one here. He roped a double to right center field in his first at-bat back in the second inning. Now bats with two on and nobody out. Infield, middle infield is back here for the Eagles. Fake to third and no throw to first. That old fake to third, throw to first thing, they don't do that anymore. That's a shame. One of the many things I have a problem

with in Major League Baseball, but we won't get into that right now. Pitch low and outside, one ball. I'm sorry, one ball, one no strikes. Anderson sets and deals the 1-0. This one popped foul into the screen. It's 1-1. Simbeck at third, led off with a double, and then the infield single by Wyatt Brehm. Nobody out, and now fake to third again, and no throw to first. And the thing of it is, Jellison's not holding him on over at third base. Here's the 1-1 pitch. That's a called strike. And it's 1-2. And a strikeout here would be absolutely huge for Anderson. He's got four on the day. Next pitch, low, tried to get him to chase it, and he didn't. The count even at 2-2. You're listening to coverage of PIAA baseball playoff action on WKBI, St. Mary's, B94. J.J. Michaels along for what is now the ride home on a Monday, an absolutely gorgeous day here in western Pennsylvania. Next pitch low, gets away, and the runner down to second base. They got him. They throw him out. What a gun by Hinn, and the runner holds at third. Brehm out at second base, 2-4. And now with one out, the runner remains at third. That's Simbeck. And now Gideon Kronk. Boy, oh boy, facing a full count here. You don't want to have to, you don't want this to, you don't want to let up here. You want to get this run in. This is a big, big run at third. Kronk, foul ball, back to the screen. And it'll be 3-2 again. But what a heads-up play. Boy, Cole Hinn, I didn't think he was going to throw it, but he did. And as soon as Brehm took off, he knew he was going to throw it, and he got him. So one out. Three balls, two strikes. Again, the payoff pitch. Outside, ball four. And Kronk will walk. First walk of the day issued by Anderson. And it's first and third, and you'll see them play for a double play. Brady Leathers comes up. Leathers grounded out to third. Nice play last time up by Jake Jellison at third. Simbeck leads away from third. Kronk from first, and now another fake throw to third. Now set again, Anderson's pitch. Up high, ball one. Leathers, opportunity here to get it closer. It's 3-1, Sarah Catholic in this fourth inning. Bottom of the fourth. Throw to first, and the runner back in safely. That's Kronk. Anderson sets again, his 1-0 delivery. This one hit it to left, base hit. Simbeck to the plate, it's 3-2. That was absolutely humongous right now for the Crusaders. Brady Leathers, an RBI base hit. And now time called as Sarah Catholic going to have a meeting here at the middle of the mound. As Frankie Smith going to step in. Frankie singled and scored in the third inning. And we're in the fourth, one run apiece in the third inning for the teams. Sarah Catholic with two in the top of the fourth. And now Elk here with one in the bottom of the fourth inning to make it 3-2. There's still one out. And the Crusaders have Kronk at second, Brady Leathers at first. Big, big moment in this one. And they're going to leave Anderson in there. Wow, wow, wow. What a game. This is everything you would think the playoffs would be about. And this is what it's made to be. Frankie Smith. Single to right, scored. Kronk leads away from second.

0: Leathers from first. And now a spin to second, no throw. There's been more throws and attempted throws to the bases than there has been pitches. Now to the plate. Ball inside and high, 1-0. Anderson, long pause as he looks in for his sign, has it. And now the 1-0 pitch, called strike outside part of the plate, and the count even at a ball and a strike. 3-2. Sarah Catholic here in this bottom of the fourth. Anderson sets, now deals. Ground ball left side, that's going to get through, base hit. They're waving around Kronk. He will score as the throw cut off. It's 3-all. Little slow roller that gets through, and it was just slow enough to give Kronk a big head start. Frankie Smith, an RBI single. To left, he's 2-for-2. And now they're going to make a pitching change. Will the Eagles? We'll tell you about it. We'll take a break and back with more after this.
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0: Bottom of the fourth, and the pitching change here for Sarah Catholic. Well, it'll be the Jakes switching positions. Jake Anderson and Jake Jellison, third and pitcher, as now Jellison comes on here to try to get out of this inning. Two on and one out here in this bottom of the fourth inning. And Jellison will come on, and Jake Anderson will go to third. Three and third innings for Anderson today. Seven hits, four strikeouts, one walk. Anderson now playing third. Runner at second is Leathers. Runner at first, Frankie Smith. Both of them reaching on RBI singles. Jellison sets. And first pitch lined into left field. Base hit. They wave the runner around. Nope, now they stop him. Now they send him as they drop the ball in left. Here's a throw to the plate, not in time. Another RBI single as Leathers crosses the plate and Elk County Catholic is up 4-3. Three runs in this frame, and now the Crusaders up 4-3. Here comes Jack Brindle. Boy, what a game. What a game. Jellison now sets. Time call.

0: Jellison kicks and deals. This one slapped foul into the screen for strike one. Still only one out here in this Crusader fourth inning. 2, 3, 4, 5 straight reach. The only issue for Elk this inning is a caught stealing on Wyatt Brehm with runners at first and third and nobody out. But outside of that, it's been a crooked number. One strike pitch now. Jellison long pause. Here it comes. Curveball misses inside. 1-1. Double by Simbeck. Single by Brehm. Then Brehm caught stealing. Gideon Kronk walks. RBI single Leathers, RBI single Smith, RBI single Gilmore. Spin throw to second. Frankie back in safely. Now Jellison sets again. His 1-1 pitch coming. Inside, and Brindle, almost a defensive swing, fouls it off. It'll be 1-2. Jellison on the year, 6-3, a 1.76 earned run average, 51 in third innings, struck out 63, walking only 15, surrendering 42 hits. Next pitch, check swing, umpire says yes, he went, and that is strike three. And there are two outs now. That brings up Paxton Herzing. Sarah Catholic trying to stop the bleeding here. And head to the bat rack. Crusaders up 4-3. Bottom of the fourth inning. Now it's Paxton Herzing with two outs. Jellison sets and deals. First pitch low. Outside. Ball one. Anderson still responsible for Frankie Smith at second base. Three of the four runs he gave up were earned. Here's the next pitch. That's outside. Nice stop. Snap throw to first, and it gets by the runner. And it finally comes back to haunt Sarah Catholic here as the runner will move on to third. Now throw that. Make that a throwing error. Yep, two outs, and the throw there gets by the first baseman. Now the 2-0 pitch coming here from Jellison. Runners at the corners. This one chopped out in front, and it'll be Jellison to pick it up. No play at first. Everybody safe. Gilmore to second. Herzing. And the base is full for Charlie Getze, the ninth man to bat in the inning for Elk County Catholic. And now we're going to have a courtesy runner at first base.
1: Courtesy runner at first base, number 22,
0: Jake Ruffner. Jake Ruffner on to run. And with that, base is loaded. And Charlie Getze with a chance to rip this one open for the Crusaders. Smith at third, Gilmore at second, Herzing, well, I should say Ruffner at first, and now time called. 4-3, Crusaders. They've plated three here, looking for more in the bottom of the fourth inning. This has been an outstanding baseball game. The winner moves on to the state quarterfinals. Jellison has his sign, sets at the belt, now the pitch. Swing and a miss. Getze away from a curveball there. No balls and a strike. Runners take their lead. Nobody holding them on. Getze awaits. Jellison sets. His one strike pitch. Ground ball right side. On over to field at his second baseman, Corbett, and he will throw out the runner. But oh my! Gold in the inning for the Crusaders. Three come home. We'll go to the fifth. It's 4-3.

0: 3, Elk County Catholic.
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0: Three runs in the frame, and now the Elk County Catholic Crusaders hold on to a 4-3 lead as we head for the fifth inning. And now playing with a lead for the first time today. This Crusader team, man, I'll tell you, they don't know the meaning of the word quit. And they have put on a show here today. Three runs, six hits in that last inning for the Crusaders. They left three on base. So here we go. Into the fifth now. Jake Anderson will lead it off for Sarah Catholic. And the pitch to him, a check swing. Oops. And that's going to go foul for strike one. Anderson 0 for 2 on the day. A couple of flyouts. And he was the one that blasted one to left where Chase Simbeck climbed the wall and robbed him of a home run. How big is that? Right now, four, three. Elk County Catholic. Next pitch tails outside. One ball, one strike. Han and Rieger do up next. Sarah Catholic loaded the bases last inning. Now here's the 1-1. Check swing outside and no swing. Pitch called a ball. It's 2-1. One in the third for each of these teams. Then it was two for Sarah Catholic in the fourth. Three for the Crusaders. This one popped up into center field. Frankie Smith coming in and gets underneath it, makes the catch. One out. That was an adventure. Frankie had to use his hat to shade the sun, and he made the catch in what really was shallow left center field. So one out, and Cole Han will be the batter. Cole 0-for-1. He was hit by a pitch his last time up, scored one of the runs for Sarah Catholic in that fourth inning. And the pitch to him inside and low for ball one. Next pitch on the way. That tails outside. Two balls, no strikes. Bodie Rieger is due up next. 2-0 pitch. That hits him. Ouch. Man, that glanced off his helmet. I didn't see it. Did that go off his back? Okay, the bat is back. All right, that looked for a minute like it went off his helmet. But, well, for the second time, Han is on with a hit-by-pitch. Now Coach Singer is marching out to the mound rather rapidly. And everybody in the infield comes in. So now, one-on-one out, and Bodie Rieger comes up. Rieger 1-for-1 officially. He walked his last time up. He singled his first time up in the second inning. 4-3 Elk County Catholic here in the fifth inning.

A lot of baseball left. Don't you dare go away. Gilmore sets. And his pitch inside, and it hits the batter there. And that'll be two on now with one out. And now time going to be going to have a courtesy runner. But my goodness. They tell you, take one for the team. That's the epitome of that, the last two here. Courtesy runner at first, Tyler Cepeda. He was one of the excellent basketball players that Sarah Catholic had on the court this past winter. So Cepeda will be on and run for Rieger. Two on and one out, and Sarah Catholic in business here. And Matt Dukovic comes up. He's one for two, singled in the second, and reached on an error and scored the third run for Sarah Catholic. Would have been the second of that fourth inning. First pitch is a called strike, inside corner. Matt Gilmore came on last inning. Here's the, spin and throw to second base, and getting back in safely is Cole Hand. You get the feeling that this one is just going to come down to something in the seventh inning. I obviously can't tell you what it is. You just get that feeling. Pitch high, and it's one and one. One out, runners at first and second in the fifth inning, 4-3 Crusaders. The winner on to the state quarterfinals on Thursday. A sight to be determined and a time of day to be determined. One ball, one strike. Next pitch, this one popped into the screen for strike two. Now Gilmore ahead one and two, and he would like to dispatch Dukovic here. Gilmore sets and deals the 1-2 outside and low. Nice stop by Paxton Herzing behind the plate, and the count is 2-2. Hand at second, Cepeda at first. 2-2 pitch. Just missed. Oh, my. Oh, my goodness. The crowd from ECC wanted that call and didn't get it from the home plate umpire. And now the count full. Three balls, two strikes, one out, payoff pitch. It hits him. The third straight batter that hits. And the bases are loaded with one out. Hit bats. This has been the weirdest thing here today. I mean, we've seen it all. Chase Simbeck robs a home run. We've seen errors on throws. We've seen hit batsmen like crazy. Pitch is a called strike here to Liam Summerer, the designated hitter. He's 0 for 1 officially. Struck out and then walked to force in a run in the fourth inning. Bases loaded. Only one out here in this fifth inning. Curveball called strike, and now Gilmore ahead 0-2. Bases full here. 0-2 pitch from Gilmore. Got him looking. Called strike three. What a pitch. Oh, Matt. Wow. Big moments. Left and right here. And now two outs. Bases loaded. Here comes Aiden Corbett. Corbett struck out and then grounded into a double play. First pitch is a called strike, inside corner. It was a 1-2-3 double play in the fourth. There was nobody out. That was huge at the time. Bases loaded, two outs. Here's the one strike pitch. Swing and a miss, and it's 0-2. Bases full here. What a big moment this is. Gilmore ready, and his 0-2 pitch. Swing and a miss, got him! Whoa, strike three!

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3: The intensity here is something to behold, let me tell you. On to the bottom of the fifth inning, 4-3, Crusaders lead. And they will send up the same man that led off last inning, Chase Simbeck, to lead off in the fifth here. The Crusaders sent nine to the plate, scored three runs to take the lead in the bottom of the fourth. Simbeck doubled to get it all started. And now Jake Jellison, first pitch popped up into left field. Left fielder Rieger over about five steps. He'll make the catch, and that is out number one. So quickly, one out here in the bottom of the fifth. But, wow, you talk about weird things. I don't know that and I'm 49 years old. I don't know that I've seen three-hit batsmen in an inning. I don't know. And that's me playing Little League ball. That's me playing Legion ball. I don't know that I've ever seen that in broadcasting for this long. And it was three consecutive. I guess I should specify three consecutive hit batsmen to load the bases up, and then two strikeouts by Gilmore. Pitch was outside, ball one, now the 1-0 pitch from Jellison. And this one is inside, spins around Wyatt Brehm. Brehm 1-for-2 on the day, singled his last time up, was caught stealing. Or picked off, whatever you prefer. Here's the 2-0 pitch now coming. Foul ball back to the screen, and it's 2-1. But bases loaded, and then Matt Gilmore just became a man on a mission. Struck out Summer or looking, and then Corbett swinging. In the bottom of the fifth now, 4-3. Here's the 2-1 pitch, curveball out. Oh, my, that's a called strike? I'm sorry, but that crossed the plate in the other batter's box. That was not a strike. Next pitch, reached out, Tapper back to the mound, Jellison on to first, and that is out number two, 1-3 on the putout, and there's two outs here in this fifth inning. There have been a few questionable calls, and I don't like to criticize, but it's been a little inconsistent today. From that standpoint, and I'll leave it at that. I'm not trying to bash anybody. I'm just calling a duck a duck. Bottom of the fifth inning. And now with two outs, first pitch is a called strike to Gideon Kronk. Kronk 1-for-1, doubled in the second, walked, and then scored in the fourth. Here's the one strike pitch from Jellison. That's inside and skirts Kronk away from the plate. 1-1. 4-3 Crusaders here in the fifth. And you can officially start posting the outs remaining. Six. And this one hits Kronk in the middle of the back. Another hit batsman here today. And a lot of folks may think that's retaliation. I don't think so. You're not trying to put a runner on base with two outs here. So Brady Leathers comes up now. He's 1-for-2. Scored a run last time up. Singled and actually drove in a run. So two outs, runner at first. Jellison sets. And his first pitch is a called strike.

Weathers awaits now, right-hander waving the bat. Jellison, long pause at the belt. Now the one strike pitch, this one popped up. It's foul in left field territory and coming over. Nice play, Rieger had a long way to go. And he made the catch. That was an impressive run as he was playing over a little bit. So one left, we go to the sixth. Crusaders lead it 4-0.

0: On to the sixth inning. And a 4-3 game, the Crusaders leading it here at Berwyn Park. J.J. Michaels alongside. Glad to have you with us as it has been entertaining today, to say the least. And what a game it has been, and I mean entertaining in a good way. So, six outs to go for the Crusaders, and a big one in front right now if they can get a Max Black leadoff man stepping in for the Eagles. 2-for-2 today. And the pitch is up high for a ball, 1-0. Black 2-for-2 was intentionally walked his last time up in that fourth inning. And the pitch to him, this would rip down the line, but foul. And the count is 1-1. Black, Bynum, and Jellison here in this sixth inning, top of the order for the Sarah Catholic Eagles. And you got to think, this is where they want to make something happen. Next pitch, called strike, and the count 1-2. Matt Gilmore on in relief. Brindle went the first three and a couple of batters. Next pitch, called strike 3! And Black does not agree with it, but what a pitch by Gilmore, and he froze Black, 1 out. So Caleb Bynum will bat now, the shortstop. He is officially 0-for-1 on the day. Swing and a miss. Strike 1. Foul tip according to the home plate umpire. Bynum, sacrifice bunt, reached on a fielder's choice and then scored. Next pitch, swing and a miss. And Gilmore ahead 0-2. And then the hit batsman in the fourth inning for Bynum to score a run. Swing and a miss. Good morning, good afternoon, and good night. Two away in the sixth inning. Oh, my. So Jellison comes up now. 0-for-2 on the day. He does have a sacrifice fly, and Gilmore delivers to strike 1. And Matt is locked in right now. After he hit 3 in that fifth inning, he has struck out 4 in a row. 2 to end last inning, and then the first 2 this inning. Pitch off the plate. 1 ball, 1 strike. Moans and groans from the Elk side. Here's the 1-1. It's ripped out to right field, and that is right at Jack Brindle. He makes the catch. And 1-2-3 in the top of the sixth inning. Bottom of the frame, Crusaders lead it 4-3.
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1: Bottom of the sixth inning, and the Crusaders holding on to a 4-3 lead. First pitch of the inning from Jellison to Frankie Smith is outside and low, ball one. Crusaders 9-1-2 here. Smith, Gilmore, Brindle. An insurance run would certainly be appreciated. Next pitch is a called strike, 1-1. Boy, what a top of the frame there is. A very pumped-up Matt Gilmore strikes out Black, strikes out Bynum, and then induces Jellison to fly out to right, pitch low, and it's 2-1. Crusaders three outs from the state quarterfinals on Thursday. Well, they would like to assure that with a run, maybe 2 or 10 here. We'll see. Outside corner called strike, and the count evens at 2-2. Winner to take on Claysburg Kimmel or Greensburg Central Catholic. That game tonight at 6:30. District 6 and 7 respectively. Here's the next pitch, high. And the count runs full on Frankie Smith. Nobody out here, bottom of the sixth. Here is the 3-2 pitch coming now from Jellison. Outside, ball four, and Frankie Smith walks to lead off the inning. First walk issued by Jellison. Frankie Smith, I'm going to start calling him Mayhem, because that kid is mayhem on the bases. He's 2-for-2 today with that walk, and now here's Matt Gilmore. Gilmore, 2-for-3. And now Jellison steps off. Jellison now sets. And the pitch. Swing and a foul by Matt Gilmore. Strike one. Gilmore singles in the first and fourth. Reached on an error in the third. He does have an RBI today, singled in the fourth to do that. One on, nobody out, sixth inning, 4-3, Crusaders. Gilmore waving the right-handed bat up and down. Jellison sets his pitch. Curveball hit towards short, could it be two? Flip for second, one, on to first, 2-6-4-3. Beautiful double play turned by Sarah Catholic. Two down now in the sixth. Sarah Catholic will send 4, 5, and 6 up in the seventh inning. That's Anderson, Han, and Rieger. So Jack Brindle now with 2 outs and nobody on. Jellison kicks and deals. First pitch low, ball one, 1-0. Anderson went the first 3 1/3. Jellison relieved him in the fourth. Now the 1-0 pitch. Curveball, tails high, it's 2-0. Excuse me. Outfield shadows starting to creep into the field here. What is a gorgeous afternoon.

0: noon in St. Mary's, Pennsylvania. Next pitch called strike, 2-1. Two outs, nobody on. Jellison sets. And the 2-1 pitch. Chopper over the mound. Second baseman charging, gloving, throwing, and getting. Boy, Corbett, that was a bang-bang play at first. And nice pick at first base by Black, and the side is retired. Here we go. Three outs to get. Seventh inning. Crusaders with a one-run lead.
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0: Seventh inning. Three more outs to go for the Crusaders, and they move on to the quarterfinals coming up Thursday if they can hang on. It'll be 4, 5, and 6 in this seventh inning for Sarah Catholic. And you look at this leadoff guy this inning, Jake Anderson. You look back to the third inning. How big is Chase Simbeck's home run rob at this moment? He climbed the fence and stole a home run from Anderson in that second inning. Jake 0 for 3 on the day, 3 flyouts. The other two were to center field. Gilmore on the mound, and here's the first pitch. It's a called strike on the outside part of the plate. Nothing and one. Here's the one strike pitch. Liner left field, base hit. Sarah Catholic will not go quietly. So, leadoff man on, and the tying run is at first. Cole Hand, the catcher, steps in. Hand 0 for 1. He was hit by a pitch his last two times up, and he scored a run in the fourth inning. Told you it was going to come down to something in the seventh inning. Who knows what that is yet? There's still a lot of book to be written today. He shows bunt, and he offered at it, strike one. Seventh inning, 4-3. Crusaders lead it. Each team with a run in the third. Sarah with two in the fourth. Elk with three in the fourth. Next pitch, bunted. Out in front, great bunt. And it'll be fielded by Gilmore. Throw to first, and they get the runner there. And on the play, Anderson goes to second base. So one out, runner at second, Bodie Rieger, 1-for-1 officially today. He's also walked and was hit by a pitch his last time up. Tying run at second. One out in the seventh inning. Gilmore kicks and deals. First pitch fouled off right side. Strike one. Matt Dukovich will be next. Now, these two guys, Rieger and Dukovich, have been on base every time up today. So it is, the hill is high to climb. Pitch inside and high, 1-1. Anderson down at second base. Here's the 1-1 pitch. Outside corner, strike two.

0: Now time called as Rieger steps out. Now Bodie back in. One ball, two strikes. The pitch outside. 2-2. Crusaders not really holding on the runner here. They're kind of flirting with it, but not doing it. Pitch inside, and the count is 3-2. Rieger. One out in the seventh inning. Crusaders lead 4-3. 3-2 pitch. Foul ball into the screen. If you're looking for a great game today and you came to this one, you certainly have gotten your money's worth. Here's the payoff again. Chopper back to the mound. Gilmore sets, throws the first. Two outs. One more mile to go, and Matt Dukovich stands in the way of a trip to the quarterfinals Thursday. Dukovich, 1-for-2 today, singled his first time up, reached on an error and scored, and then was hit by a pitch. Two outs, 4-3 Crusaders. Seventh inning, they lead it 4-3. Here's the pitch, called strike. Matt Gilmore in relief of Jack Brindle today. Here's the one strike pitch. Swing and a miss. Strike two. And now the last strike in front of them. Anderson down at second. He's the tying run. He has some speed. A base hit would score him. No balls, two strikes. The pitch. Just missed inside. Oh, man. Matt Gilmore and this Elk County Catholic crowd that is huge today thought they had it. So we'll do it again. 1-2. And the pitch. Runner goes. Here's a chopper to short. Fielded. Throw to first base. And he is out. And the Crusaders win and move on. Quarterfinals. Thursday. Yes. Elk County Catholic, you are headed there. The final score, 4-3. Crusaders win it. We'll be back to wrap it up.
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0: Welcome back to Berwyn Park here in St. Mary's, and the final score today, it was a good one. The Elk County Catholic Crusaders victorious 4-3 over the Sarah Catholic Eagles, and that means a date Thursday with either Greensburg Central Catholic or Claysburg Kimmel. That game will get underway at 6:30 coming up this afternoon.

0: afternoon or this evening, depending on whether you choose that as afternoon or evening. That's up to you. That's not up to me. But what is up to me is to tell you the totals in the game. Elk County Catholic, 4 runs, 9 hits, no errors, 7 left on. For Sarah, 3, 5, 1, and 10, respectively. Matt Gilmore wins in relief. Came on in the 4th inning. 4 stellar innings of relief. He did hit 3, but gave up just 1 hit and 1 run. He struck out 4 along the way. Jake Anderson takes the loss for Sarah Catholic as their season comes to a close. It was a great one, man. What a fantastic effort by the Crusaders here today, and props to Sarah Catholic as well, man. I'll tell you, those kids are tough as well. So, as soon as we know where things are going on Thursday, we'll let you know. We'll be there. We can tell you that right now. So, we'll be sure to post stuff and let you know on the radio and everything associated with that. That'll wrap it up for us here today. Again, the Crusaders win it 4-3. I'm J.J. Michaels for all of us at Laurel Media Sports. Good night, everyone.
1: 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This is WKBI St. Mary's, the United

0: 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Coming back for more. 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

0: Well, that woman apparently refuses to rest. Not only does she have a gigantic wedding to prepare for, but she's got a new song coming out at the end of this week. It's going to be on the soundtrack to Toy Story 5. It is kind of a country-themed song, and it's called I Knew It, I Knew You. She's working with the producer Jack Antonoff again. The two of them started working together around 1989. He's been part of almost every single album that she's done since then. Almost. Yeah, Taylor, Jack Antonoff, brand new song from her coming out this week on the Toy Story 5 soundtrack.
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0: That's Imagine Dragons. I am Chuck B. All right, the month of June, a lot's coming out as far as movies go. Tis the season for the big blockbusters. That new Scary movie is coming out this Friday, along with Masters of the Universe. The new Steven Spielberg movie, Disclosure Day. Cannot wait to see that. We've got the new Toy Story. Supergirl is out. And believe it or not, there's a new Jackass movie. They're calling it Best and Last. Yeah, we'll see if this is the final Jackass movie. It's always fun to see those guys on the big screen.
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14: Here's your B94 forecast. Lows dip down to about 46 tonight under mainly clear skies. Mainly clear skies tomorrow. Highs level off around 72. Lows dip down to about 46 tomorrow night. Mainly clear skies. Lots of sunshine and dry Wednesday and Thursday. Upper 70s. Wednesday, low 80s by Thursday. From the Weatherology Weather Lab, I'm meteorologist Jennifer Wojcicki on B94. Right now, it's 71 degrees.
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All right, so that doctor part, yeah, that's not true. 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

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Yeah, we understand. 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